So there we kept it going with the theme of America and our love for her. We started out with Massachusetts. That was a special request by Patrick, by Arlo Guthrie. And I love the universe's synchronicity because I already had another Arlo Guthrie song in that set. So we also heard The City of New Orleans by Arlo Guthrie, who you don't hear enough on the radio. And then we heard Ben Franklin, A Many-Sided Man. That was Fess Parker. And then we heard Me and Paul Revere. That was Steve Martin, the actor, and the Steep Canyon Rangers. And I love that song because they were imagining a reinterpretation of Paul Revere's ride, and they thought to themselves that Paul Revere's ride, literally, the horse, and wrote a song about that. I love it. And then we heard the General Lee. That was Johnny Cash, and that one went out to my better half, Shane. And then we heard American Girl by the infamous String Dusters. And we're going to keep the American theme going here. We're going to hear a couple songs about Old Glory. We're going to start off with the Clinch Mountain Boys. But first, let me remind you that programming on WMR is supported by business members like Ganey Building and Remodeling in Orleans. They can be reached at 508-896-6690. 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

0: I'm Rachel with WOMR, and there you just heard Let's Keep Old Glory Waving. That was Ralph Stanley and the Clinch Mountain Boys, and then we heard Song of the Patriot with Johnny Cash and Marty Robbins. Johnny Freedom, that was Johnny Horton. And then we heard Fortunate Son, that was a cover by Billy Boucher's Bluegrass Band. And in a minute, we are going to hear The Battle Cry of Freedom and some Pete Seeger. But before that, we're going to hear about what's going on in our community and in our beautiful skies.
1: Stardate July 3rd, powering up a distant meteor shower after this. Stardate July 3rd. The next big meteor shower is weeks away, at least here on Earth. But some predictions say that a big shower could take place this weekend on the planet Venus, a result of the long-ago breakup of an asteroid. Regardless of where it takes place, a meteor shower happens when a planet flies through the orbital path of a comet or asteroid. Bits of rock and dust shed by the small body ram into the planet's atmosphere at high speed. They heat up and vaporize, forming the glowing streaks known as meteors. In this case, the source of the particles could be two asteroids. They have a similar composition and they follow similar paths around the Sun. A team of European astronomers recently plotted the orbits of the two bodies 100,000 years into the past. The study found that about 20,000 years ago, both asteroids passed especially close to the Sun many times, and the asteroids were so close to each other that they could have been one larger asteroid. Warmed by the Sun, the surface of the asteroid could have cracked and splintered. The way the asteroid heated up could have caused it to spin faster. The weakened asteroid then split apart, spewing debris into space. Venus periodically slips through this trail of debris, perhaps triggering a meteor shower. From Earth, only the brightest of those meteors might be visible through a telescope, streaking through Venusian skies. Today's program was made possible by Mercer Caverns in Calaveras County in California's historic gold country. More information at mercercaverns.net. For the McDonald Observatory, I'm Billy Henry.
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I walked through a county courthouse square. On a park bench, an old man was sitting there. I said, "Your old courthouse is kind of run down." He said, "No, it'll do for our little town." I said, "Your old flagpole has leaned a little bit, and that's a ragged old flag you got hanging on it." He said, "Have a seat." And I sat down. "Is this the first time you've been to our little town?" I said, "I think it is." He said, "I don't like to brag, but we're kind of proud of that ragged old flag. You see, we got a little hole in that flag there when Washington took it across the Delaware. And it got powder burned the night that Francis Scott Key sat watching it write and say, 'Can you see?' And it got a bad rip in New Orleans with Pakenham and Jackson tugging at its seams. And it almost fell at the Alamo beside the Texas flag, but she waved on, though. She got cut with a sword at Chancellorsville, and she got cut again at Shiloh Hill. There was Robert E. Lee, Beauregard, and Bragg, and the south wind blew hard on that ragged old flag. On Flanders Field in World War I, she got a big hole from a Bertha gun. She turned blood red in World War II. She hung limp and low a time or two. She was in Korea, Vietnam. She went where she was sent by her Uncle Sam. She waved from our ships upon the briny foam, and now they've about quit waving back here at home. In her own good land here, she's been abused. She's been burned, dishonored, denied, and refused. And the government for which she stands is scandalized throughout the land. And she's getting threadbare and she's wearing thin, but she's in good shape for the shape she's in. Cause she's been through the fire before, and I believe she can take a whole lot more. So we raise her up every morning, we take her down every night, we don't let her touch the ground, and we fold her upright. On second thought, I do like to brag, cause I'm mighty proud of that ragged old

host, Rachel Fair, and we are wrapping up our time together here. We only have a couple more songs and a couple more minutes, but there we heard the battle cry of freedom. That was for my little history nerd soul, a Civil War Union song. That was Matthew Sabatella and the Rambling String Band. We heard Oh Freedom by Pete Seeger. Back in the USA, that was a Chuck Berry cover by Jim and Jesse. We heard Ragged Old Flag by Johnny Cash, and just the best song to play with the fireworks. And in the background here, we're hearing Battle Hymn of the Republic. This is Eddie Adcock and Jesse McReynolds. In just a minute here, we have Orca Limbo Jones coming on, and he's going to be giving you something completely different, but equally entertaining and enjoyable. So keep listening to WMR forever and ever. And in just a minute here, you're going to hear Song of the South and Wagon Wheel by Old Crow Medicine Show. And that's going to wrap it up for me. So everybody have a great night, a great week, a great summer, a great lifetime. And hidey-ho.

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1: You are here because you want the real thing.

Thank you very much. A couple of songs from my new LP we'd like to do for you now. This first one is called Traveling Man.

Here I am. So I've been learning to become accustomed to my new battery-operated lawnmower. I also have an accompanying battery-operated hedge trimmer that takes the same battery but a smaller one than the lawnmower. But I'm learning about battery life. I found that the hotter the weather, the shorter the battery life. And I noticed that the hotter the weather, the more the battery tends to heat up. I would expect it to heat up under a heavy load, but when I use it, it basically spins at the same rate. It just kind of, kind of hums along. It's become louder than that, probably because I've nicked a few things along the way. Maybe added some acoustical angles to the blade, rotating around. But it doesn't seem to suck the way the snapper did. I had the snapper for, could be 25 years, maybe a little more. Great lawnmower, my favorite when I was growing up. You were a snapper person or a Toro person. We were always snapper people. Snapper people, snapper people. Because it sounds cooler than Toro people. Toro people. No offense to the Toro people out there. We've got a pledge drive coming up, you know. But the snapper, it was never an aspect. It was never a thing that was in the specifications, you know, the amount of draw. Its ability to pick up sticks. You know, it was basically the diameter of stick that it could pick up off the lawn, out of the grass, just in the course of regular mowing. There were times in my life I'd hit a particularly dense patch and the engine would bog down. I could actually hear it slow down because it was just working like hell to drive the blade through that extra thick grass. It all made it into the bag. Brought the battery-operated lawnmower to an abrupt halt at one point, to the point that it stopped the engine. The handle was engaged, everything was ready to go, but the engine quit. So I released the mechanism that kept it running, waited a couple of seconds, not very long at all, re-engage the blade and the motor, and it started up again, but at a higher speed, a higher rate. I could tell that the blade was spinning faster and therefore probably using the battery more quickly, because somehow the impact that made it stop made it think, oh, I gotta cut harder now. Just these aspects makes me wonder how much it played into my culture, the culture that I learned and can identify when I was growing up, living through the bicentennial 50 years ago. By my recollection, enjoying the hell out of the bicentennial.

So we didn't have to worry so much about, there wasn't a thought about the power. Everything was overpowered, including the stereo systems. They had what was called headroom, where a 50-watt amplifier, if you had a 50-watt stereo amplifier, if it was doing 5 watts continuously, the music was that loud, your ears would hurt. That would be ridiculous. That would be deafening. But it was there for the momentary impulses, the particular hits on the snare drum head, you know, a particularly piercing and energetic scream from a vocalist. Something that went by quickly. There was space before the tubes or the transistors would distort. Pardon me just a second. So there was what was called headroom. It was the ability to handle the transients. They called them the transients, so that you could listen at a high volume, but things were clear because there was dynamic range. The quiet and the loud that were carefully mixed together by engineers and producers and bands themselves would sound as much like the band playing in your living room or your listening room as possible. Nowadays, everything's about efficiency. We didn't really care about efficiency. I suppose that was the terrible fault of Gen X and the boomers. Yeah, boo-hoo. Gen Z, boo-hoo. We weren't worrying so much about efficiency because gasoline, by its very nature, fossil fuels, they produce so much more energy than we can use every time we burn them. I suppose rockets come closest to utilizing, but I don't think they're even burning fossil fuels. I think they're burning mineral fuels. But anyway, now it's all about efficiency. You got a battery, and the whole goal is to make the battery last as long as possible, to keep the car going, to keep the mower working, even though it doesn't really suck things up very well at all from the lawn. I like the snapper because it would help me not have to rake all the time. But now with so much thought to efficiency, I wonder if it somehow hasn't changed the way it's changed the culture now, is that there's less focus, there's less freedom in areas like creativity to focus because so much attention is paid to efficiency and battery life. Oh, can I plug in? How do I charge? I think I can charge through the Starlink satellites. I don't know. Lots of ways to get a charge. So it's a different culture. The culture of the bicentennial that I remember is going over to a good friend in the making's house for the first time. And eventually make it to their record collection. Like most of us did, we'd go to the record collection and start thumbing through it to see just what we're up against. What's going on? Oh, hey, this is good stuff. Hey, some Jethro Tull here. That's good. Yeah. Shops at the same stores I do. Yeah, sure. Look at that. We weren't worried so much about efficiency. We started getting worried about efficiency probably about 78 or 79, whenever the gas crisis was. Gas was being rationed, and there was work being done on, what do you call them, catalytic converters. Those early catalytic converters, I drove around with one in a Mercury Monarch. There was the K car. There were all these experimental cars that had the prototypical pre-burners, catalytic converters, and they smelled like rotten eggs, and they made the car stall out every time you tried to get going from a stoplight or something. From a dead stop, you just couldn't gas them up because they'd stall out, and you got to let off, and gas them up again, they'd stall out, and you let them
It was a nightmare. I'm thinking the sacrifice I made, and now look at the size of the vehicles on the road now. Oh. Oh, it's insane. Many, many thanks to our good friend Greg Sobchuk, sustaining our bon voyage in memory of his brother Michael, ensuring that our vessel is sound and the sound is our vessel. I thought I had the bicentennial celebration episode all under control and all in hand, and then I realized, wait a minute, I've got nothing. I'm operating on a shell of an episode. I decided to connect the day before the 4th of July and about 6 days after. Tonight, sides one and two of Bob Seger and the Silver Bullet Band's 1976 release, Live Bullet. Truly a record on Detroit rock radio, a record on the radio on the 4th of July. It's so Americana. And I just thought, you know, 1976, I remember that record well. There were so many songs on the radio, at least in my neck of the woods. Probably the same could be said of the Jay Giles Band around here, maybe. But I always remember summer. There are certain albums that are kind of summery. Yes, Fragile, very summery record. 1976 will be coming up on Led Zeppelin's seventh album, Presence, released in 1976. But that's a heat of the summer. Yeah, there's a lot to come. Right now, we have a bicentennial to celebrate. And what better way to do so? Given that we're listening to Live Bullet, that tomorrow is the 4th of July, everything is pointing a big, huge WOMR finger right at WOMR's own Captain Ken. Captain Ken is indeed a real live nephew of our Uncle Sam, born on the 4th of July. For the bicentennial, Captain Ken was 11 years old. He turned 11 on the bicentennial. Now, 50 years later, you can do the math. He's toiled and struggled and worked so hard over these 50 years. I guess because he couldn't think of anything better to do. And it's kind of nice when you become good at something. Anyway, we're going to join with Peter and the whole gang. Sustaining member who joins us, encourages us to enjoy Just Drinks right here at AOR. There, the location is disclosed. We're all gathered together here to celebrate the 61st year of Captain Ken. Getting there. Social Security soon. It's an option. Think about it. Anyway, we're going to raise our A.O. Ritas high in the air. Join me, if you will, for a rendition. And I got to warn you, I didn't make it to the coffee in time, so this might be a little rough. But we're going to sing Happy Birthday to Captain Ken, AOR style. Are you ready? Me, me, me, me, me. Happy birthday to you. Happy birthday to you. Venice sun is dear. Oh, Captain, my Captain, happy birthday to you, and many more. But not necessarily ones that you have to work on. Happy birthday to quite potentially, possibly, sustaining member Captain Ken. If you want to know who I'm talking about, check out WOMR the movie. He's a star. He was a star in the making. I don't know what happened. But now here we are. It's time for our weekly digital bilabial fricative. Stand up straight. Straight as you possibly can. Kind of pout your lips out a little bit. Take your index finger. Put it between your lips.
and you want to kind of go, you want to sort of blow out and buzz your lips like it's a kazoo, like it's the tissue paper in a kazoo, and then wiggle the finger up and down. You want to use your dominant hand because that'll give you the most even rhythm. Here we go. That was with the tip of my finger. That felt kind of cool. Anyway, here we are. It's time for the BBBBB, the Billboard Bob Bean Bag, sustaining member and a DJ who puts his money where his microphone is. Thursday nights, 5 to 8, round about this time, Friday night. We have him here to inspect to make sure we're all putting our beanbag down in the correct location. In the style of Bob the Moose, smack between two fire-breathing loudspeakers. A la Brother Joe, Private Derby, reclining comfortably, surrounded by, or maybe just in between, some in-dash loudspeakers. I encourage everyone to get a subwoofer. It tickles you in all the right places at just the right moments. We want to make sure we're going to experience the bicentennial in full stereo. Now we're in position. Here he comes. Sustaining member Garrett Johnson renewed. Stripping down to his frilly underthings. Come on, everybody. Let's follow along. That's right, kind of a jaunty thing. You might want to whip yourself around that pole a little faster than usual. That's it. You want to get ready to recline, to fall back into the recently poofed up beanbag, whatever it is that allows you to shake off the aches and pains and woes of the work week. Are you ready?

There he is, sustaining member Harbor Hives. A man surfing on the wings of bees. Right now, I would assume gathering a whole bunch of that sticky stuff. The good stuff. The local stuff. The loco stuff. The loco, honey. He's asking that musical question. What's the buzz? What is that buzzing sound? I know something's a buzz. Well, the garden is a-growing. Just had a talk with DJ Dwayne down in Connecticut. It's much hotter there, and their season started much earlier. He said his tomatoes are going gangbusters. I'd say things are doing pretty well here, too. Last year was a disaster in the cucumber world. This year, the cucumbers, they seem to be doing quite well. I'm thinking the squash are doing very well in the community garden. And carrots. Oh, the carrots. I'm still thinning carrots, and I'm pulling out, you know, little mini roots that aren't necessarily so mini anymore. So I really got to get on top of that. I don't like to do it when the soil is really dry, because then it just kind of powders around the one I'm trying to leave in. Some of them are growing really close together, and I think they'll stunt each other. But it's encouraging. They're big, they're happy. I think this is going to be a good year in the garden. Not at all good for my garlic. I'm going to have to abandon growing garlic in my home garden, but thank goodness I have the plot in the community garden. Because I got to start with all new seed stock, and I'm planting it at the community garden. Because something's going on. I don't know if it's in the cloves or if it's in the soil, but I'm just not going to try. So things are changing all the time. All the time. By the way, Yarmouth Port Amy would like to point out that tonight's Canadian contribution that I'm fully aware of was Burton Cummings asking that musical question, "Don't You Want Me?" Tonight's Canadian contribution. And also, she'd like you to know that tonight's beanbag, an instrumental called Europa from Santana's 1976 release, Amigos. Everything, it's the bicentennial, baby. Everything was released before the bicentennial occurred, so it's the first half, roughly, of 1976. I remember it as a happy time. It was cool. The coins, the half dollar, quarter, and the dime. The dates were all printed 1776-1976. I was a bit of a philatelist at the time. The post office had some very cool stamps. Bringing up and mentioning a number of things. There's a cool Braintree Jim gave Lush and myself a book about the releases, you know, Paul McCartney's work after the Beatles. And there are these little timelines, and there's a timeline starting 4th of July, 1976. The first entries are July 4th, 1976, America's Bicentennial. On, oh, I promised myself I'd remember the date. On July 15th, Jimmy Carter became the Democratic nominee for the presidential race. On the 20th, I think, Voyager 1 was the first spacecraft of ours to land on Mars. And on the 27th, after a five-year-long legal battle, John Lennon was finally awarded a green card by the Board of Immigration or whatever the authority was at the time. We weren't at war anymore. This is what I knew. Enjoying what was supposed to be the war to end all wars. We had another little skirmish. I don't know if it was ever actually declared a war. I always heard that it was never really a war. It was a police action. And therefore, it changed the nature of the funding.
somehow. I don't know. Politics, I don't get it. AOR, I get. I thoroughly enjoyed the bicentennial. And there was all this music, some of which I listened to exhaustively, some of which I'd never heard until researching and looking deeply into 1976. Happy 200th.

To be an American, because we got department stores full of cheap guitars.

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Isn't that a cool tune? Very catchy. That was the tail end of quite a lengthy album side. I'm certain more than enough to satisfy the needs and wants and desires of the mysterious Manzies, a band of roving, mysterious, sustaining members who insist on music in the proper dosage, and that's an album signed at a time. Mysterioso Manzi, keeping us up to date that we are probably a half a year and a month. Well, yeah, it's July, the seventh month. 7/12 of the way through the year of China. We're breaking the bowls and spinning the platters. Genuine hard copy. Records and CDs. Some of those weird original CDs that were never remastered. They were just the masters that made the records put on the CD. Same dynamic range. Sounded a lot like the records. That was the training period. That was the training period for older ears like my own. Creating the illusion, getting us to believe that, oh yeah, the CDs sound just like the records. Oh, that's the sound that I associate with the sound off the record. A fine example. Now somewhere, not sure where I left my eyes. Huh, that is a little disconcerting. Oh, I see him. Hang on, I just gotta reach over here. Make sure I don't unplug anything. Tighten up the mic stand, because it's coming a little loose on me. Okay, there we go. All right, from back to front. We just heard I Fell for Your Love from Grand Funk Railroad's January 14th release, 1976, called Born to Die. A very heavy album. Grand Funk was always very up, very danceable. I mean, E Pluribus Funk, there was some heavy subject matter, but Born to Die, according to Wiki, the great Wiki, Mark Farner wrote it, kind of grieving the death of a cousin of his in a motorcycle accident. Kind of spurred, or I don't know, inspired seems like the wrong word, for the album Born to Die. Not a lot on Wikipedia about it either. This was released in 1976. The album itself says 1975. I have a feeling maybe it was like Burning Sky. It was held over. Because Grand Funk Railroad in this case, was quite the album machine. Before that, the Ohio Players put out an album called Contradiction. It was a tune, Far East Mississippi. You know, for my money, I think the most U.S., the most us music that I think identifies the U.S., identifies us, is funk. Now, I know the Night Ranger, he'd say it was the blues, but the blues is traceable back to Africa, but the funk is right here, the funk is homegrown. It's an acknowledgement.

acknowledgement of just all the funk. I remember in history classes and things that, oh, there was so much funk that human beings, Homo sapiens, had to survive. Just funk. So often funk of our own making. But the blues is a little more universal, but the funk makes its home right here in the good old US of A. Before that, tonight's bass appreciation. Actually, tonight's bass appreciation could have been the song after you heard Jaco Pastorius from his 1976 eponymous release, Jaco Pastorius, signaling the brain to think, oh, hey, pay attention to the bass. It could have been the song that followed, which was the Lido Shuffle. It was from Boz Scaggs' album. Wait a minute. Why am I drawing a blank? Silk Degrees. 1976 release. Now, at the liquor store, they have the Knot Rock station on. Knot Rock is very popular. Some people call it Yacht Rock, but the Y is actually pronounced as an N. Knot Rock. Actually, that would be German for Night Rock. No, it's not Night Rock either. But anyway, I've been hearing a lot of tunes from Silk Degrees on the Yacht Rock channel. Little does anybody know in that unfortunate genre, tucked into that unfortunate genre. Oh, and by the way, bass appreciation sustained by the Wild Goose Man of Plymouth. His web feet are planted firmly somewhere. I hope it's a place he considers heaven, or at least heavenly. Because he knows you want a good connection to the earth, because that's where you feel the bass and the vibrations. Fantastic band. Jeff Porcaro on drums. David Hungate playing the bass. On the Lido Shuffle, the thing about Silk Degrees is it's a very singable album. Braintree, Jim, and Lush and I were having a conversation where talking about what seems to be the most common thing and the thing that might be missing from AI-generated music is the groove, maybe. The attention to detail. Very cool bass line. David Hungate playing with a pick. Do do do do do do do do do do do do do. Just got a great groove. And oh yeah, like I was saying, so very singable. It's got Lido Shuffle. It's got Georgia, won't you telephone me, dear? Oh, couldn't quite fit that one in, but I think Silk Degrees might wind up being featured sometime this summer. It's just such a great record. It's not rock, it's pure AOR. Bass appreciation could have also applied to the previous song, which is also sustaining member Dr. Stephen Tagg would like you to know. It's tonight's iconic 1976. Well, the 1976 rendition of an iconic AOR song. Rocky Mountain Way. Joe Walsh performing it on a 1976 release called You Can't Argue with a Sick Mind. Turns out, I learned, not from reading the CD, which has no information other than You Can't Argue with a Sick Mind and a picture of a giant disco ball. But it was a concert performed on Don Kirshner's rock concert. And it was recorded and, of course, overdubbed, because in the 70s all the live albums were, when we figured out how to do that, I guess. But it was compiled as the record You Can't Argue with a Sick Mind, released in 1976. That's why he sings, you can go back on the archive anytime after this episode is over. You listen to that version of Rocky Mountain Way. He sings, bases are loaded, Kirshner's at bat, because he was kissing up to David Kirshner, because I guess everybody did that at the time. Opened up with Proud to Be an American from the Tubes' Young and Rich. That's what I was thinking about featuring tonight, but it turns out last year, when the 4th of July fell on Friday,
That was the featured album. So I wanted to change it up. I think Live Bullet's a good summertime 4th of July album. And I'm certain we have Captain Ken's approval. Rocky Mountain Way. Certainly an iconic tune. Dr. Steve likes to point out those. So many of them came from 1976. And there's so many to come. Oh, just you wait. Now we turn our attention to... Let me turn the page. Dr. Paula Sperry. A DJ talking back Tuesday mornings, 9 to 9:30 after Kathy Tarr's Brand New Day. A loco show, you can listen to anytime at the WOMR website. There is a podcast section. All of her shows, all the time, are available to listen to because they are locally produced. They're about things around here. There are alternative paths out there, you know. They all do eventually lead to the same destination. But sometimes it's interesting to choose a different path. She's there to help with that, and she's also there to remind us that healthy bodies are swell, but they're nothing without a healthy mind. She encourages, through her sustenance, encourages all of us to exercise our minds. I'm here to help with tonight's Ma Challenge. Tonight's Ma Challenge and celebrating the bicentennial, the classic Ma McGip. That's right, mystery artist, mystery album, mystery guitar player, the Ma McGip. It's that easy, it's that straightforward. Nothing to see here, move along. Any two of those three queries, the answer to any two of those three queries will get you into the Garden of Perspicacity. One will get you a hail and hearty congratulations, because we love handing those out. But it's going to take two correct answers to get you that dollop of whipped cream or blast from the upright can, whatever it gives you the head rush, that helps elevate you and levitate you through the veil with a pop. You find that kind of a lame pop. Let me try that again. Anyway, you find yourself standing at the gates to the Garden of Perspicacity, where you are greeted by sustaining member Garden Glenn. They are maintaining the garden, keeping it verdant and perspicuous. Inside, all the fellow gardeners, Ken and Maggie, Amanda Lee, Don Farr, Chuck and Lydia, AOR, Mayor Marty Walsh, the Dinkster, the Jersey Grill, Mysterioso Manzi, John and Barnstable Brewster, I think. They're all in there for that, to join the crew and raise some perspicacity of your very own. It's going to take two. It's going to take the Ma or the McGip. If you want to throw a dart and hazard a guess, try your luck and spin the wheel and maybe go home with a great prize package, you can call 508-487-2619. As always, feel free to play the home game and impress the people within shouting distance of your beanbag. We're going to start right off with the Laura and Kent Richardson clue. An oral clue. No, I hear you snickering. Not oral clue. Oral clue. Laura and Kent, they just want you to listen. Practice listening. Because that's a path to perspicacity. They know that. It's also a path to the Garden of Perspicacity by way of the Ma Challenge. Ma McGip. The Laura and Kent Richardson clue.

All right. We have our first entrant, the most perspicacious person in the universe thus far. My man Rick, apparently he's called in the long past on occasion. As of October, I will have been here 20 years in this time slot. So, his story could be true. But Rick is the first to enter the Garden of Perspicacity, knowing full well tonight's Mama McGip. Interestingly, there was another band that was supposed to play that tonight's mystery guitar player was a part of, but they had some kind of internal dispute, and so it wound up being just tonight's mystery guitar player. But he knew. He just got off work, got into his car, turned on the radio, and sort of heard the little intro to the Ma Challenge, and said, I know this. Gave a call, and there he is. He's waiting for you to join him, as is Mr. Kilduff, because it's time for the Mr. Kilduff clue, secret agent FF7, licensed to Duff. When he's on the case, the game is afoot, the door is ajar, and the investigation proceeds. Let's see, what would Mr. Kilduff like you to know? Tonight's mystery album has been the subject of an earlier Ma Challenge. That doesn't really help much, though. Came out in 1976. The mystery artist's name is involved, in a way, with the title of tonight's mystery album. That'll get you going. Because we just heard the Lauren Kent Richardson clue. Now we're about to hear the Mr. Kilduff clue. Here's your second chance. Mama McGip. Mystery artist, mystery album, mystery guitar player. Go.

All right, I've got all my I's crossed and my T's dotted. Next, to enter the Garden of Perspicacity, John in New York, now in New Hampshire. We had a very clear connection. I think maybe the phone service from New Hampshire is clearer or better than from New York sometimes. Could be a volume thing. In any event, he got the mystery artist and mystery guitar player. Next, Mysterioso Manzi received a hail and hearty congratulations for knowing the guitar player, slipping up a little bit on the mystery artist. Maybe we'll have him help out by... It's not four names, it's one name. A little assistance from... A little boost. Letting you use his hail and hearty congratulations to get over the fence, to climb the wall. Here to help clarify, sustaining member Kevin in the kitchen. If he's not clarifying butter, he's clarifying the Ma Challenge. Kevin in the kitchen tonight would like you to know that two of the three answers to the Ma Ma Ma Gip are the same. Two of the three answers are the same. I'm not saying which ones. That's for you to figure out. Kevin in the kitchen is helping in that regard. Now it's time for the infamous, but always expected. Clue number three, Billy D's clue. Sustaining member Billy D, keeping an eye on the South Shore for us. Carol's got her eyes on things as well. Thanks to Mysterioso Manzi, he made a paper airplane and floated it down from high atop his hail and hearty congratulations. The Billy D limerick. Billy D is the chap with the clues that come third, aiding players to choose. His hints are abstract, but quite clever, in fact, and can help you to win and not lose.

All right, Private Derby threw a noble dart. Dave Mason. It could very well have been Dave Mason. It sounds that way, but we are. I don't know if I mentioned it before, but it's all U.S. artists this evening. So Dave Mason, being an English bloke, actually, I think recently departed. Fairly recently departed. Saw a great Dave Mason show years ago in Cambridge at a place that doesn't even exist anymore. Anyway, I digress. We had the Dinkster. The Dinkster identified the Ma and the Ma. The mystery artist, Stephen Stills. The mystery album, Illegal Stills. That was how the title of the album utilized the name of the artist in sort of a creative way. The last one, I admit, and the Dinkster pointed out, I am taking liberties because Stephen Stills likes to work with a lot of musicians. And on the album, there are actually three people credited with playing guitar, Stephen Stills being one of them. Actually, Stephen Stills did a lot of the bass playing. Apparently, Stephen Stills did the bass playing on the Crosby, Stills, and Nash, and Crosby, Stills, Nash, and Young records. A multi-instrumentalist, but focusing on strings. So I've taken some liberties that the lead guitar parts were Stephen Stills. Maybe I'm wrong about that, but Stephen Stills was also tonight's mystery guitar player. So there you have it. Mom, Mom, McGip. Stephen Stills, Illegal Stills, Stephen Stills. Congratulations to all of you players, all of you winners of the home game. Kudos for not even having to get out of your beanbag, just knowing it. All right. Now, that man who just couldn't take it, he was a little burned out from some recent experiences. Dean, the Shark Sandwich Machine, might have been here this evening. Instead, Rachel did a bang-up job with some American music. Always good radio. 2 weeks' time, he'll be back, but right here, right now, he's here to remind us that it's important to get a good night's sleep, especially for you kids at your tender young age. I know he's got his PJs on. He's wiggling his toes at the ends of his footies. He's beat. He's ready for bed, and that means, kids, it's time for you to do the same. You got to brush your tufas, get on your PJs, and get ready for bed. While you do that, we have an educational aside. Turns out this very day, July 3rd, 50 years ago, July 3rd, 1976, there was a series on the television. Yes, we used to watch Saturday morning cartoons while the rents slept it off. The television was there to entertain us kids. But they wanted to educate us too, so they came up with this Schoolhouse Rock thing. The day before the bicentennial, 50 years ago, Fireworks debuted. Now brush your tufas.

0: Fireworks on fireworks that really show, oh yeah. We declared our liberty 200 years ago. Yeah. In 1776,
1: fireworks.
0: There were fireworks too.
1: Red, white, and blue.
0: The original colonist, you know.

0: 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Thomas Jefferson, they got it done.
1: Oh, yes, they did.
0: It's the Declaration, the Declaration of Independence.
1: Oh, yeah.
0: In 1776.

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1: and the pursuit of happiness.
2: We hold these truths to be self-evident,
3: that all men are created equal,
4: that they are endowed by their Creator
3: with certain unalienable rights,
2: that among these are life, liberty, and the pursuit of happiness.

All right. Are you all ready for bed? Looks like your pearly whites are pearly white. I see you're in your PJs. Got a little edumacation there. Hopefully that'll sink in. That was 50 years ago. See? Even stuff that's old still makes sense. It made sense then, and it makes sense now. So that's where I'm coming from. You just got a little taste of me, Super G. Now, it's time for you to get a little taste of some shut-eye. I'm going to hand you over to Uncle Underground Tom, and he's going to tuck you in and make sure your personal listening device is up loud enough that you can hear it and it makes an impact, but not so loud your rents know you're listening. They're pretty good about external noise. Now, are y'all positioned? Are they all suited up on you? Okay. We're going to do a little sound check. Here he comes. Get ready. All right, there he is, sustaining member of the Wizard of Westchester Avenue, walking through, waving his wand, giving us our sound check tonight. If your rents didn't hear that, but you heard it just fine, then we're good. We're good to go, because that's probably about as loud as it's going to get. That was the maximum. That's what the wizard shows us. He shows us the maximum, like the overhead on the old fire-breathing stereo system. The headroom. Not overhead. Overhead is an expense at a headroom. Room to raise up your head and not bonk it on the underside of the berth above. All right. We are going to embark upon AOR. Kids, Uncle Underground Tom wants me to remind you, they just keep discovering more and more tick-borne illnesses, so just stay the hell out of the woods, because it is really full of ticks and really full of creeps. Stick to the pavement, stick to the stores. Look for some tasty stuff that still might be good to eat. It could be the kind of future you're staring into. But don't worry about that now. Off to bed, we're going to take off on AOR, another tune from Grand Funk Railroad's Born to Die. Early 1976 release there for the bicentennial. A song called Take Me. Sounds pretty adult, don't you think?

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0: 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The Cape Cod Baseball League is on WOMR. 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
1: 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It's nothing scary. It's just a playground for your head.
2: Always remember, don't ever forget. It's never tomorrow until you wake up, which means you can keep this Friday night thing going and going, and you're just going to want to do that. To kick the whole thing off, the Night Ranger. Midnight, Friday night. It's got nothing to do with Saturday morning until you wake up. Probably sometime around dinner time. Around 6 o'clock. Make sure you're up for Deborah Kay in the kitchen sink Saturday night. Get yourself gussied up. Saturday night is party night. Do a little carbo loading. Get yourself all gussied up for a night on the town with Deborah Kay accompanying the proceedings. The Night Ranger will start us off at midnight. Always a fantastic show, always great radio. I like being in a great radio sandwich. I hope I provide sufficient filling. This Sunday from 1 to 4, a voyage on Target Ship Radio. Braintree Jim, he's going to help celebrate, and I'm going to have to leave it up to him to look up the actual word. I've got the easy one, the bicentennial, which is what we're celebrating tonight. 250th, the Susquehanna Hat Company annual, something like that. I don't really know. I'm going to leave it to Jim to look it up. But he's doing all new, the best of 2026 thus far. So the day before the 4th, we're going back in time, 50 years. Braintree Jim will give us a taste of the 250th year of the United States of America. That'll be happening on Sunday, and he's going to be sticking around. You heard Maddie telling you about the baseball. WOMR, we have a connection to the Cape Cod League. Sundays, games are aired right here on WOMR, and I have it on good authority because Braintree Jim is going to be sticking around, get you in a baseball mood for a game that actually starts at 4:30, probably about 4:30 to 7:30. Usually they're scheduled for 6 to 9, but this one, because they're playing on a field without lights. Starts at 4:30 in the afternoon. So make sure you tune in early. Braintree Jim will be here initiating the festivities afterwards. Could be Robert Johnson. There's a Robert. Somebody named Robert is coming in around about 7:30, depending on how long the game lasts. So all that's coming up. Stay tuned. Everything is fantastic. And I know everything is fantastic because here he comes. The birthday boy. He's sounding a little sloshed, shall we say. But it's his birthday tomorrow. He's preparing. Born on the 4th of July. But he still lives up to his duties as the ferryman. He's piloting his flat-bottom boat, crewed with the able-bodied seaman from M&M Marine, pointing it directly toward the inner elbow of Cape Cod. Orleans, swinging by the home of Sustaining members Tony and Karen, the founding members of the Cape Cod Pieces. Long ago, he gave up trying to turn a flat-bottom boat, so he runs the nose up on the shore, jumps out, pushes it back, points it toward Provincetown, kicks off from the shore, and starts sloshing his way here, just in time for Tony and Karen to be carried by the crew, carried on a litter into the Great Hall to bring down the gavel on tonight's meeting of the Cape Cod Pieces, held in the spirit of Special K and the lovely Lisa reunited. With the gavel raised high in the air, let's all join in the creed. Grab the tall records, we're going commando. And with a great crack, the meeting commences. Tonight's 1020 tall, dedicated as always to the lovely Lisa. Well, tonight's 1020 and 1022 tall. Two songs from the Tube's 1976 release. I think the end of June, maybe the end of May. Stand Up and Shout and Don't Touch Me There. Two tunes from Young and Rich. 1020 tall, Stand Up and Shout. 1022 tall, sustained by the Dingster from all the way in the Garden of Perspicacity. That's the thing. Perspicacity just spreads like wildfire. It's easy for him to get his sustenance here. Making sure that the meeting is rife with 1020 tall. With 1022 tall. Let's stand up and shout. But please, don't touch me there.
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back, see if we're on schedule, where we are, what's going on. Oh, yeah. It's time for us to turn our attention to our resident lexophiles, Roberta Jackson and Ray Cullen, tilling the fields, studying the dictionary out there in Woodstock, New York, I believe. I don't know. Last time I talked with Roberta, she was right here, kind of lurking around on the lower, upper, outer end of the Cape. I don't know. I don't know where I am. I have no idea where I am. Do you know where you are? Does it matter? We could just be floating in the ether. We just happen to have this radio connection right now. Doesn't matter where any of us is. Because we're all sharing an adventure in sort of a parallel universe, an unseen universe. Can't see the radio connection that we have, but you know it's there. Last week for the vocabulary word, we explored ma. We took a look at ma, a definition, a conceptual definition of ma through the drumming of Neil Peart, before and after some drum lessons where he changed the space in which the music of Rush exists. This week we're going to explore the perspicacity, the great irony, the oxymoron that is modern life. Things are all about efficiency now, making sure that you get the most life out of a battery. So you get the minimum, perhaps the least creativity for the most efficiency, because the focus goes so much on the efficiency that we're left with not much time for letting our hair down. Creativity is kind of like letting one's hair down. Now, the great oxymoron of our existence is AI, this artificial intelligence thing, which, by the way, is not one thing. Everybody talks about it like it's one thing. It's a whole bunch of different things, and they're all in competition. It's a capitalist race, vying for consumers. AI is many things, not one thing. But this is an exploration of perspicacity, the perspicacity of the situation. Perspicacity is an understanding, an acuteness of mental vision. Intelligence, human intelligence, is sort of a three-pronged fork, a trident, if you will. It starts with information coming in from all of our senses. All of our five senses is more information than our brains could ever hope to process. So we have the ability to focus, take in certain parts of data, and discard the stuff that's not important to the current situation. It provides information. Information is just information. It can collect and collect and collect, but the human brain doesn't really have space. It's not a storage unit. It's a connections unit, a connections to energies that are stored away, to vibrations, memories, remembrances. So information is sifted. Most of it is thrown away. The thing to focus on is right there in front. Our brains, our experience, through our experience, we turn that information into knowledge. Knowledge that, okay, we know that now, we're going to move on. Like, don't give honey to babies under a year old, because their systems, the honey has antibodies or bodies, bacteria, that a baby's system, an infant system, is not capable of dealing with. So we have that knowledge of how things work, a knowledge of possible outcomes. With the application of perspicacity, we turn knowledge into wisdom. That's where masters exist. And most of us, we're all in a way masters of something. See, AI, artificial intelligence, is stuck with information. It's stalled at the point of information. That's why there need to be data centers, these enormous places that heat up rapidly and take all the water and electricity. Incredibly inefficient.
incredibly

0: inefficient. In this world where efficiency is the most important thing, what the hell is intelligent or genius or anything about something so absolutely inefficient? Think about our brains. You know, it's a small little kind of gray, pasty organ. We feed it some bananas and hamburgers throughout a course of a lifetime. And it serves to ultimately one day bring us to wisdom. It allows us to accumulate knowledge and to tap into knowledge we didn't even know consciously we could tap into. There's nothing intelligent at all about artificial intelligence. It's just a stuck program. Because nothing ever turns into knowledge. Those glib quotations are just that, just glib quotations. But it's perspicacity. It's an understanding. The thing that never accompanies any information from the Google machine. Because once our brains understand something, that's it. We don't have to believe anything anymore. We don't have to assume because we understand. That's why perspicacity is paramount. Sustaining members David Whalen and Jim Sargent, they know that. Because they know they've been here long enough. They've stuck around because they know perspicacity is where it's at. It's also very important to them that we finish what we started back at 9 o'clock. Side 2 of tonight's featured album. Side 2 of tonight's featured album is side 2 of 4. The four sides of Bob Seger and the Silver Bullet Band's 1976 release, Live Bullet. It was right there at the Bicentennial. Hot summer day. Bob Seger and the Silver Bullet Band bringing some blue-eyed soul from the good old U.S. of A. This is side two. Many thanks to David and Jim.
1: Do a funky thing here. I'm one of my main men, Mr. Van Morrison. This is from back in '72. For all you working people in the house tonight.

0: This is from 72 also, about being on the road. It's called Turn the Page. Yeah.
1: One,

Oh, what a band. Oh, it pains me to think about it, but I love to listen to it. Man, what a smoking band. What a great record. I heard that all over the radio, because that was my culture 50 years ago. Had a call from Turk. Turk, the man who told us the story of the lights in East Ham 2 weeks ago on Shark Sandwich Radio. 2 weeks from tonight, Shark Sandwich will return. Make sure you tune in. Turk is out there with some friends, listening in, joining us here on the radio, joining us at the frequency of his choice, 92.1 or 91.3. Man, next week, sides 3 and 4 of Live Bullet. Continuing, we'll be on the far side, on the downhill side after the bicentennial. But tonight, we're celebrating the bicentennial in a big way. Tapping me on the shoulder, SSS Schmezg, that's Sustenance Supply Ship. He's being tapped on the shoulder by Mayor Marty Walsh. Schmezg is here to remind me to remind you that perspicacity is paramount, because everyone is making it up as we go. The rule at the community garden is no overhead watering, but I have another reason for overhead watering, particularly in Chatham. In the town of Chatham, they opened up a new water treatment plant in order to filter out the PFAS and treat the water from wells 5 and 8, which I believe have been closed for a while. They needed some treatment. They got the job done. But the water, because they have to find the right level for things to go in, and it's hard now because even though there's a water ban, there's so much water being used. But the water comes out very chloriney. Smell a lot of chlorine. Sometimes it smells like a public swimming pool. But the good thing about chlorine is it kills all the greeblies in the water. And then it evaporates quickly. It leaves the water quickly. You can fill a jug with water for drinking water, leave it on the counter for 20 minutes, and the chlorine will basically have outgassed, and it's ready to drink. So, if it'll kill all the greeblies in the water, it'll probably kill all the greeblies in the soil. Some greeblies are good to kill, but others you want to keep alive because they help keep the other greeblies under control. So I'd rather not put chlorine-laden water directly in the garden. So if I water from overhead, it's the thin streams. I have one of those oscillating sprinklers. So several thin streams of water are blowing into the air, high up into the air, where they can let all that chlorine go before it hits the soil. So yeah, there are drawbacks, but there are upsides to overhead watering. Whatever works. That's the motto here at AOR. I'll tell you what's going to work. We've got a lengthy side of music to close the night. I'm going to jump all the way to the very end, the last song. Well, I'll tell you what. Going to start with the second song that we're going to hear tonight. The second song, a song called Politician from Grand Funk Railroad's Born to Die album. We're going to follow that with Lowdown, another tune from Boz Scaggs' Silk Degrees album. Give Me Back My Bullets from Lynyrd Skynyrd. 76, they put out the album Give Me Back My Bullets. So we're going to hear the song Give Me Back My Bullets, which will bring us to tonight's penultimate song, sustained by a DJ who puts his money where his microphone is, Braintree Jim. Braintree Jim will be on Sunday bringing you Target Ship Radio from 1 to 4. Then he'll be getting you in a baseball mood from 4 to 4:30. At 4:30, this week's baseball game starts on WOMR. It's a fun thing to listen to, especially on a hot summer day. It's supposed to start getting better on Sunday, even better on Monday. Tonight's penultimate song, something a little for Braintree Jim's brain box. He likes to find old songs that sound new because maybe they're kind of obscure. The Ohio Players in 1976 put out an album called Contradiction. On it, the very last song, in fact, is a song called Bicentennial. All about the bicentennial. And we'll finish up tonight's last song, sustained by the Night Ranger, another DJ who puts his money where his microphone is. He's going to bring us
a great radio show take us into the wee hours of Friday night. It's going to be Friday night as long as you want it to be. We're going to finish up, hopefully, a fine lead-in, a pitch that he can knock out of the park. The last song from the 1976 release from Steely Dan, the title track, The Royal Scam. We're going to start right here, right now, with something from the Blue Oyster Cult, Agents of Fortune, released 1976. May of 1976, in fact. Unlike the Bicentennial, this ain't the summer of love. But AOR always only rocks.

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Going to be with you for the next 3 hours. Hope you can stick around for some pretty good tunes. Want to thank Super G for another great show. First, I want to tell you that this program is made possible by members like you and sustaining members like Dean Moran of Wellfleet, Harbor Highs of Orleans, John Peaches of Stillwater, Minnesota, Christopher Piatek and Samantha Colbert of Montpelier, Vermont, Randy West and Robert Wenton of Oakland, California, Guitari Jones and the Luscious G of Chatham, Vincent Harrington and Josephine Mooney of Berkeley, California, Michael McGuire, the Fishhead of Duxbury, Wild Goose Man of Plymouth, Annie Noonan of York, Maine, and Ron and Rudy Rosenstein of New Hartford, Connecticut. You can become a sustaining member of WMR for as little as $15 a month. 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Happy birthday, America, and this is for all you party folks dancing on Commercial Street. This one's for you.

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1: I hope on this 4th of July, we can turn away from the darkness of division, realize that we're one nation, one country. We don't always have to agree with one another. But if we respect each other and realize that we are one country, we the people of the United States, as we try to form a more perfect union, the way back is love. We heard Soul Sacrifice from Santana and Woodstock 40 Years On album, actually box set. Before that, Campochipita from El Corredor del Jaguar, we heard Chimbita theme. Antonio Dos Santos preceded that, one of five songs from the compilation, African compilation album, Space Echo. Actually, music from Capo Verde. Jai Bai Si Carmine. And Odio Sem Valor from by Pedrino. Fanny Havis did That Day. Elicio Vieira did Capchona. And America Brito did Sentado Na Prasinha, all from Space Echo, all Flak High Definition downloads. Every single last one of them. Before that, another Flak High Definition download from a mantra in the Chisos album, we heard TTTD3. Bilal before that did Cleopatra, a single. Giovanni Hidalgo before that did Silver Gold, title cut of that album. And we started with a mantra from the Hechizos album. We heard TTTD1. 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

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I think we can use some 4th of July type sounds, don't you?

bar in one of them cheap little seaside bars, and I saw a Parkville lover boy out on the Kokomo. Did you hear the cops finally busted Madame Marie for telling fortunes better?

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almost Independence Day. Van Morrison from the St. Dominic's Preview album. And before that, City Reprise, number 12, from the War on Drugs Slave Ambience album. That's the only non-high-definition download in that set. Before that, New York City Serenade, and before that, 4th of July, Asbury Park. Bruce Springsteen from The Wild, The Innocent, in the E Street Shuffle. And we started with another Bruce Springsteen song, this time performed by Tom Waits. From Heart Attack and Vine, we heard Jersey Girl. 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

Alright. We'll start this next set with a song about the North Texas, Southern Oklahoma crystal methamphetamine industry.

0: Choctaw Bingo, James McMurtry and the Heartless Bastards from Live '03. Before that, the Rolling Stones from Sticky Fingers did Brown Sugar, and we started with the Archangels, Doyle Bramhall, the second group. Before he went solo, we heard Paradise Cafe. You're listening to The Night Ranger on WOMR.
1: Dirty Mushroom Films presents Ben Franklin, Hero for Hophead.
2: I wanted the woods and the Indians to sleep with me, but I was afraid of the cold and made them sleep outside. So I never felt the touch of a warm, naked Indian or in a cold, naked forest.
3: Ben Franklin, the only president of the United States who was never president of the United States. Was he an early drug user? Let's see. He wrote of it in Poor Dick's Conspiracy in 1761, while still an apprentice bookmaker in colonial Philadelphia.
4: So I betook me to the Hash Fire Inn for a secret caucus of the hotheads, rebellious libertines all lusting for life and liberty. The real George Washington brought to him, and I the evening papers. We quickly proceeded to get Sarah Meadows and young Tom Efferson goodly stretched by the hemp, which smoked us all like Boston scrot. What a fetid fervor of freedom.
5: I say, let's have a revolution.
1: Take up fiery Sam, the tax collector, to which Big Ben replied,
4: Fine, Sam. Then we can invite over a bunch of immigrants and make cars.
1: Yes, 1761. Hemp kindled the fires of American history. Nerdy clockwork films. An alternate look at an alternate history. For an alternate culture.
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Modern Love. David Bowie, the 45 single version. Before that, we heard Hollow Space Boy, Pet Shop Boys with David Bowie from Nothing Has Changed. And before that, Van Morrison and his Astral Weeks album. We heard a Flack High Definition download of Madame George. Before that, Robbie Robertson and his album Contact from the Underworld of Red Boy. We heard Take Your Partner by the Hand. And that was preceded by Mark Lanegan and the Mark Lanegan Band from Somebody's Knockin'. We heard She Loved You. The Kings of Leon did Sex on Fire from Only by Night. And before that, Arcade Fire did Month of May from The Suburbs. And we started with Van Halen from their album The Best of Both Worlds. We heard And the Cradle Will Rock. 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

Soul and Mind, Riley Walker from his Golden Songs That Have Been Sung. Before that, Trixie Whitley from Fourth Corner did Like Ivy, and we started with Concrete Blonde from their Bloodletting album, Caroline. Well, that's going to do it for me, the Night Ranger. I want to thank everybody for listening. Let's do it again next week. In the meantime, stay tuned for the Birdman. Be honest and be kind. Keep hope alive. Belong well. Take care of each other, brothers and sisters. Peace.

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Well, good morning, everyone. This is the Birdman, and welcome to another edition of Jazz After Hours. And we are on July 4th. Happy 250. Oh my God, a milestone in American history. So, we're going to feature some significant birthdays to get things started, but we'll also have some themed music associated with the 4th of July as we go through this morning's session. Celebrating birthdays, Fred Wesley, known for his work with James Brown and a variety of others, Louis Armstrong, the godfather of American jazz, and Mike Manieri, a very gifted vibraphonist who produced some very wonderful music, including heading up the group Steps Ahead. We're going to get started with Fred Wesley. Born in Mobile, Alabama in 1943 on July the 4th, through his ventures as a trombonist, arranger, and composer, Fred Wesley has established himself as one of the preeminent funk musicians. Wesley has performed with such artists as James Brown, Ray Charles, Aretha Franklin, and Maceo Parker. He's arranged music for groups such as Parliament and Bootsy's Rubber Band, and has led his own groups, including Fred Wesley and the Horny Horns. Wesley also performed jazz with Count Basie Orchestra. Currently, he continues to tour, perform, write, and educate. Wesley's new book, Hit Me, Fred, Recollections of a Sideman, describes the trials and triumphs of a well-seasoned funk musician. We're going to start this morning's session with Maceo Parker from the album Roots Revisited. This is Children's World, featuring Fred Wesley on the trombone, right here on WOMR 92.1 FM, Provincetown.

obviously. We began to build this association with Monsieur Crocker, which we visited his children's world, with Maceo on alto, Fred Wesley on trombone, Pee Wee Ellis on tenor, Rodney Jones on guitar, and Bill Stewart on the drums. From there, we moved to Larry Golding's from the album Whatever It Takes, and we heard a piece entitled Yipes. And personnel on this, Larry Golding's on organ, clavinet, and piano, Peter Bernstein on guitar, Bill Stewart on drums, and special guests, David Sanborn, Joshua Redman, and Fred Wesley. Well, moving on to the next set, the grandmaster of them all, and that's Louis Armstrong. Born in New Orleans, Louisiana in 1901 on July the 4th, a jazz pioneer, Louis Armstrong, a trumpet virtuoso, was the first important soloist to emerge in jazz, and he became the most influential musician in the music's history. The 1920s studio recordings he made with the Hot Fives and the Hot Seven ensembles charted a future for jazz in highly imaginative, emotionally charged improvisation. Armstrong also became an enduring figure in popular music due to his distinctively phrased baritone singing and engaging personality, which are on display in a series of vocal recordings and film roles. By the 50s, Armstrong was widely recognized, traveling the globe for the U.S. State Department and earning the nickname Ambassador Satch. His resurgence in the 60s with hit recordings like 1965's Grammy-winning Hello, Dolly! And his 1968 classic What a Wonderful World solidified his legacy as a musical and cultural icon. In 1972, after his death, he received a Grammy Lifetime Achievement Award. Similarly, many of his most influential recordings, like West End Blues and Mac the Knife, have been inducted into the Grammy Hall of Fame. So let's get started with Louis Armstrong. This is something taken from Satch Plays Fats, a tribute to the immortal Fats Waller. This is Black and Blue, featuring Louis Armstrong, right here on WOMR 92.1 FM, Provincetown.

It is evident I was sent by government to take your place. All I do is play the blues and meet the people face to face. I'll explain and make it plain, I represent the human race, and don't pretend no more. Who's the real ambassador? Certain facts we can't ignore. In my humble way, I'm the USA. Though I represent the government don't represent some policies I'm for. Oh, we learn to be concerned about the constitutionality. In our nation, segregation isn't a legality. Soon our only differences will be in personality.

This is the Birdman, and this is Jazz After Hours, an extended set of the maestro, Louis Armstrong. We began with Ken Burns' jazz collection, the definitive Louis Armstrong, and the piece we heard was Black and Blue, originally written by Fats Waller and featuring Louis Armstrong and his orchestra, with Louis out front on the trumpet. From there, two pieces taken from Louis Armstrong, the Millennium Collection. First, A Kiss to Build a Dream On, recorded in New York City on July 24, 1951, with Cy Oliver's orchestra. And then we moved on to a classic and very popular hit, What a Wonderful World, recorded in New York in August of 1967. And then from there, a little bit of a political statement from Louis Armstrong and special guest Lambert Hendrickson Ross. And this is actually taken from Dave Brubeck's album, a collection called Time Signatures. And this is The Real Ambassador, and I think you can get the gist of what they mean. And then finally closing out the set, could not do this without the classic pairing of Ella Fitzgerald and Louis Armstrong. And from the album Porgy and Bess, we heard Bess, You Is My Woman Now, with Louis featured there on the vocals in duet with Ella Fitzgerald. Well, next up in the jazz world, the birthdate of Mike Manieri, born in New York City in 1938 on July the 4th, a very talented and distinctive vibraphonist. He first played vibes professionally when he was 14. He toured with Paul Whiteman in a jazz trio called Two Kings and a Queen, and he also played with Buddy Rich's bands from 56 to 63, and then became a busy studio musician, appearing on many pop records. From 1969 to 72, he led a 20-piece rehearsal group called White Elephant that included the Brecker Brothers and other studio players. In 1979, he formed the group Steps, which later became Steps Ahead, an all-star, jazz-oriented R&B fusion band that included such players as Michael Brecker, Don Guralnick, Eddie Gomez, and Steve Gadd in its original lineup. Interestingly enough, we're going to get started with his association as a sideman with the album from Boss Gags entitled Speak Low, and this is in fact the title cut, and Boss does real justice to this jazz chestnut. Right here on WOMR 92.1 FM, Provincetown.

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0: This is the Birdman, and this is Jazz After Hours, a set featuring the vibraphone of Mike Manieri on the anniversary of his birthday. We got started with this association with Boz Scaggs from the album Speak Low, classic Kurt Vile piece and title cut of this particular album, with Boz out front on the vocals, Mike Manieri featured on the vibes. From there, we moved to David Sanborn from the album Heart to Heart in the piece Lotus Blossom, with Dave Spinoza on acoustic guitar, Don Gromlich on piano, Mike Manieri on vibes, and Steve Gadd on the drums. From there, we went to Gil Goldstein's album, Under a Russo's Moon, in his beautiful cover of Jaco Pastorius' Three Views of a Secret, actually arranged by Jaco and orchestrated by Gil Goldstein, was featured on piano and accordion, Don Elias on percussion, Richard Bona on bass and vocals, Randy Brecker on trumpet, Mike Manieri on vibes, Chris Potter on saxophone and bass clarinet. And then finally, the group that Mike Manieri founded and pretty much was the head of, and that's the group Steps Ahead. And from the album Modern Times, we heard the piece Safari, written by Michael Brecker, who was featured there on tenor, Eddie Gomez on bass, Warren Bernhardt on piano, Mike Manieri on the vibes, and Peter Erskine on drums and percussion.
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0: Well, moving on to the next set, we're going to hear Roland Vasquez and the LA Jazz Ensemble. And interestingly enough, one of my teammates on my Wednesday night nine-ball pool league was a professional musician for a number of years. He worked on Don Ellis's band and a variety of commercial music, and also here on this album from Roland Vasquez. And a point of fact, and the piece we're going to listen to, In the Life Before,

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1: I never go back to Georgia. I won't sell that neither.

0: This is the Birdman, and this is Jazz After Hours, a set with a very distinct Latin feel. We opened the set with Roland Vasquez from the album Best of the LA Jazz Ensemble, and it featured my dear friend Mike Carnahan on a saxophone solo, all-star cast in this band, Manolo Badrena on percussion, Claire Fisher on piano, Abe Laboriel on bass, Bernie Martin also featured on the saxophones and bass clarinet, Patrice Reschen on the piano, and the cast of thousands.
1: Hi, this is Mike Carnahan, and you're listening to Jazz After Hours with the Birdman.
0: From there, we moved to Dizzy Gillespie's album, Dizzy Diamonds, and from that collection, we heard Manteca, written by Dizzy Gillespie, Gil Fuller, and Chano Pozzo, and it featured Dizzy and Clark Terry on the trumpets, Gunther Schuller on French horn, Lalo Schifrin on piano, Ray Barreto on percussion, Don Butterfield on tuba, and this was recorded in Carnegie Hall in 1961. And then finally, we closed out the set with Eddie Palmieri. From the album Sueño, we heard the piece Azuka with Eddie Palmieri on piano, David Sanborn here on alto, Brian Lynch and Charlie Sepulveda on trumpet, Johnny Torres on the bass, and Charles Cotton on timbales. Well, next up, about a week or so ago, I had the rare opportunity to see Tierney Sutton at a very small club here in San Diego. She has a brand new release entitled Spring that she recorded with Tamir Handelman. And in this case, we're going to start off with the piece You Must Believe in Spring, right here on WOMR 92.1 FM, Providence Sound.

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1: This is the Birdman, and this is Jazz After Hours, a vocal set with a little bit of a spring theme. We began with Tierney Sutton's brand new album entitled Spring, that she recorded with pianist Tamir Handelman, and the piece we listened to was entitled You Must Believe in Spring. And then continuing in that spring theme, the album The Audience with Betty Carter, and the beautiful cover of Spring Can Really Hang You Up the Most. Personnel included John Hicks on piano, Curtis Lundy on the bass, Kenny Washington on the drums, and of course, Betty Carter out front on the vocals. Well, it is the 4th of July, and our next set will have a bit of a 4th of July theme. We're going to start with Michael Brecker from the album American Dreams. 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

0: 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This is the Birdman, and this is Jazz After Hours, set exploring America from a variety of points of view. We began with Michael Brecker from the album American Dreams and his cover of America the Beautiful. Charlie Hayden on bass, Michael Brecker on tenor saxophone, Brad Meldow on piano, Brian Blade on the drums, and a 34-piece orchestra.
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0: Continuing on, another piece from Charlie Hayden, in this case the album Charlie Hayden, Family and Friends, Rambling Boy. And the piece we heard was Is This America? With Pat Metheny featured on guitar and Charlie Hayden on the bass. From there, we move to the answer to the question, Is This America? And from Pat Metheny's The Falcon and the Snowman soundtrack, we heard the piece This Is Not America, with Pat Metheny on guitar and David Bowie featured as the vocalist. And then finally, closing out the set, we had to have something from West Side Story and their beautiful interpretation of how they feel about America from the original soundtrack. Well, next up, an extended set of American-themed music. We're going to get started with Larry Coryell from the album American Odyssey. This is New Age in America, right here on WOMR 92.1 FM, Provincetown.

0: This is the Birdman, and this is Jazz After Hours. Well, closing out today's session on the 4th of July, we had a series of American-themed music. We began with Larry Coryell from the album American Odyssey, where the piece, New Age in America. Larry Coryell on guitar and Wayne Shorter on the saxophones. From there, we moved to Oliver Nelson. From the album Afro-American Sketches, we heard the piece Freedom Dance. Oliver Nelson on tenor and alto, Melba Liston on the trombone, Julius Watkins on the French horn, Jerry Dodson on the reeds. Next up, Kurt Elling's album, The Questions, and the piece American Tune, with Branford Marsalis on the saxophone, Jeff Tane Watts on the drums, and Stu Mindeman on piano. From there, Pat Metheny Group from American Garage, the piece Cross the Heartland, with Pat Metheny on 6 and 12 string guitars, Lyle Mays on piano and Oberheim, Mark Egan on bass, Danny Gottlieb on the drums.
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0: And then finally closing out the set, Weather Report from the album Mysterious Traveler, where the piece American Tango, with Joe Zawinul on keyboards, Wayne Shorter on the reeds, Alfonso Johnson and Miroslav Vitas, both featured on the bass, and Damo Romao on percussion. Well, I've had a ball playing the music for you this week, and I hope you'll come back again next week for another version of Jazz After Hours. Until next time, enjoy.

0: Hello and welcome to The Lowdown, an insider's look at stories touching our lives here on Cape Cod and Boston's South Shore. My name is Ira Wood, and you're listening to us today on WOMR 92.1 FM Provincetown, WFMR 91.3 FM Orleans, and streaming worldwide on WOMR.org. So, what is my astrological sign? The name of the constellation where the sun was at the time of my birth. I'm an Aries, and I thank you for asking, because it explains why I'm courageous and brave, confident and ambitious, which, although I choose to believe it, maybe only describes me on my very best days. And how about you? You value harmony, yet you're not afraid to stand up for yourself when something really matters. Am I right? And you've been feeling that people rely on you a lot, but sometimes you wish they noticed your needs more. How did I know? Because astrological traits are designed to feel personal, to fit your self-image and provide comforting narratives, which helps explain why about 30% of Americans say they believe in astrology, in spite of the fact that during the last century, hundreds of tests and experiments were conducted to verify astrological tenets, and they all found that astrology came up miserably short. So, why is astrology a multi-billion-dollar global industry, and why do so many continue to believe? That question is the subject of today's show. My guest is Carlos Orsi, an award-winning journalist covering science, technology, and public understanding of science. His latest book is What Science Says About Astrology. Carlos Orsi, thank you so much for talking with us today.
1: Oh, thank you for having me. It's very good to be here.
0: So, astrology dates back roughly 5,000 years to ancient Babylon. And although it's been called the world's oldest surviving superstition, you write that it actually had roots in the science of those times, specifically astronomy. Can you talk a bit about the early history of astrology and how it ended up making predictions rather than mathematical measurements?
1: Oh, well, astrology started, I mean, if you go back to the Babylonian and the Mesopotamian civilizations of that time, they were really, really very scared of the world around them. They were looking for omens and signs of the moods of the gods everywhere. And they looked for it in the behavior of animals, in the behavior of plants, and in things they saw in the sky. So astrology started as a kind of searching for omens in the sky. It didn't have to be stars or planets. It could be the shape of a cloud or the behavior of a flock of birds and things like that. But with the passage of the years and centuries, really, if you go to the Babylonian libraries, they have centuries of observations of the sky that they took note of. Started noticing that there were things in the sky, the stars or the planets, of course, that were very cyclical and very predictable. So they sort of separated this part of the sky that was very predictable and very cyclical from the other happenstance and accidental stuff. And they noticed that it really had some strong correspondences with things on Earth, like the seasons, the best time to plant a crop, or when you could expect to have a flood of some river and things like that. So it started really as a system, as a program of observing nature and trying to connect things, cycles you saw in nature, in the sky, with cycles on Earth. But then they went overboard, right? I mean, okay, if you can use this to predict when the flowers will bloom and things like that, perhaps you can use it to predict when there's going to be a plague, or if a child born under such and such stars is going to be a successful person, will be happy, or things like that. They started with a good insight on cycles and how nature works, and they just get lost in their enthusiasm.
0: How did astrology shift from an ancient system about fate to a modern tool for personality and identity. The book mentions the influence of Madame Blavatsky and the Theosophists, and a British astrologer who went by the name of Alan Leo. What was their influence?
1: Well, Alan Leo, he was perhaps the most influential astrologer of the 20th century. He did two things to astrology that really redefined it. First, he got to Madame Blavatsky's theosophical theories about how the sun was a very important source of mystical energy and soul power, all according to theosophical doctrine, all came from the sun. And so he used this theosophical framework to say, okay, so the sun sign is the most important thing. Because before that, you really need to take into consideration the whole astral chart. And I mean, if you go to Emperor Augustus in ancient Rome, he had coins made with the sign of Capricorn, but he wasn't born in a month of the sun sign Capricorn. He chose Capricorn because it was his moon sign or something like that. But Alan Leo, taking from Blavatsky, decided, no, the sun is the most important thing. And it also was very commercially useful, because then you could use just 12, make the horoscopes with 12 signs and 12 kinds of people, which was very easier to make in mass production, right? I mean, a full star chart, you need really one for each person that was born at that minute or at that hour. But with sun signs, you just need charts that are valid for whole months. So it's easier. And besides that, he noticed that there was a law in England at that time, he was British, that had very strict penalties, that it was prison time, even forced labor, for fortune tellers. And astrologers were being persecuted and prosecuted under this law. And he said, okay, so we have to start sounding like fortune tellers. So he moved from making predictions like what's the best time, now it's a good time to buy a dress, or now it's a good time to look for a job, or it's going to rain tomorrow, or whatever, to personality analysis. So with this change of tone, because I mean, you can use personality analysis to do prediction, right? Oh, you are a such and such kind of person, so you should do that. You're still giving advice or still making some kind of prediction, but it sounded less like a fortune telling. So this was his two great innovations. He fixed the importance of the sun sign, and he changed the language of astrology from bald-faced prediction to personality analysis to escape the law against fortune telling.
0: I was fascinated by the work of an American psychology professor named Benjamin Forer in the 1940s, whose experiments revealed why vague, broadly applicable statements commonly used in horoscopes, and by the way, as you tell us, fortune cookies, etc., feel so true. Can you talk about the Forer effect and the characteristics of the statements that hook people into embracing them?
1: Well, so Forer, he made an experiment with his students in his classroom. He gave them a questionnaire in one class, and then next week, next class, he gave them reports based on that he said were based on the questionnaire, and said, okay, well, this is a personality test that I'm developing, and the questions you answered last class were about were for this test, and now here is the result of the test. Tell me from 1 to 5 if you feel that this report reflects your personality. And the average of the classroom was 4.8. It was very, very high. Everybody thought, okay, oh, that's me. Yeah, that's a perfect report. And then he said to his students, so now show your report to the guy in the next desk. And they all changed their reports. And they saw they all had exactly the same report. It was a series, if I'm not mistaken, 13 statements. And every one of them, most of them, felt that the statements were applicable personally to them. But no, they were very generic statements. I mean, my favorite of the classic Forer statements goes something like that. You have talents and capabilities you haven't been capable to use to your own advantage yet. I mean, it's true for everybody, right? But I think that the twist, the smart thing is that it's true for everybody, but it's true to for every person in a very singular way. I mean, my unexplored capability may not be the same as yours. I may think that I could be a great, I don't know, stand-up comic. You may believe that you could be a great guitar player or something. But it is very generic when it's said, but when people hear it and process it in their minds, it becomes very personal. And that's the power of the fodder statement, of what can call the fodder statement or the fodder effect. And one thing that it's very most people don't notice is that Fodder took his statements from an astrology book, but his point was about psychotherapy and psychological tests. His paper, his original paper from the 40s, was an alert for psychologists saying, okay, when your patients tell you that your therapy is working wonders for them, don't be so sure, because they may be just be falling for this effect.
0: If you're just joining us, you're listening to The Lowdown with Ira Wood on WOMR. Today we're talking about astrology, why this ancient practice still captivates people, and what psychology reveals about its enduring appeal. My guest is award-winning journalist Carlos Orsi, and we're talking about his new book, What Science Says About Astrology. So Carlos, what is it about the Fodder effect? Why do we tend to believe these statements? It's also called the Barnum effect, as I understand it. What makes us believe these things?
1: Well, the main point is we are all very much alike, much more alike to each other than we would like to think. I mean, of course, every person is very individual. We feel our pains and our joys in a very personal way. But we are also part of our communities. We are all part of our generation, of our demographic bracket, and it really impinges on us. And if you know what, and if there is professionals who really work with the Fodder effect, mentalists, the magicians who do mind reading tricks and things like that, and if you talk to them, they'll say, okay, if you know the age of a person and their revenue level, how his social class, and you really can say a lot of things about them that will sound very personal, but it's a really true, generally true for people in that same kind of situation. And of course, we are all human beings, right? So our needs, our fears, our passions, they're all very much alike, because in the end, we are the same kind of animal. There is this book, I won't remember the title now, but it divides people in the life of a person in seven ages and say, okay, for you get someone in their late teens, early 20s, that person will be worried about travel and love. If you get and sex life in general, if you get someone a little older, they'll be worried about the health of their kids and their jobs. And having this kind of scheme of what goes in the head of most people, you really can build the Fodder statements that will be very effective.
0: I'd like you to talk about a popular British newspaper astrologer named R.H. Naylor and how he concocted prophecies that were often so abundant and yet so fuzzy that he was actually heralded for being able to foretell the future. What was it that made people believe in his predictions?
1: Well, he was very skilled into phrasing his predictions in a way that there was a absolute, almost infinite amount of stuff that would make his predictions come true. One of his most famous predictions went something like, between the 15th and the 30th of this month, British aircraft are going to have trouble. We're going to be in trouble. So it so happened that in the 8th of the month, an airship, it was the age of the airships, the Zeppelins and things like that. A British airship had an awful accident. It fell down in France and a lot of people died and all that. And it was so, wow, he predicted the disaster. But if you analyze what he said, first, he was wrong about the time frame. It happened in the 8th of the month. He said it would happen, whatever would happen after the 5th. And he said, British aircraft are going to be in trouble. It can be anything. Could be an airplane falling. Could be an airport getting closed because of bad weather. The number of stuff that would fulfill his prophecy was astounding. And he started, he looked it out with the big disaster, because people just interpreted the disaster as being a fulfillment of his prediction.
0: The numbers show that for over 2,000 years, astrology was very much a men's business, but at some point in the last century, astrology became overwhelmingly a woman's thing. Why do you think that's true?
1: Well, I think that there were two things that helped this to happen. The first, I guess, was the turn towards personality analysis and less to predictions of concrete real world events. And the second is something that psychologists call the social vulnerability hypothesis. They say that people belonging to groups that are underprivileged or that tend to feel powerless in society, that feel they have less control over their lives, have less agency, tend to cling more to superstitions and magical beliefs. If you see the demography of people who believe in astrology nowadays, it's most women and LGBT people and people from ethnic minorities. So I guess that the social vulnerability hypothesis, it is a very strong candidate to explain that. Because, if you live in a world when you have the constant feelings that things are happening to you, you don't have control over the events, of the most important events in your life, you tend to start looking around for signs and patterns and suggestions and explanations of why these things keep happening to you. And astrology does a very good job offering this kind of explanations. The explanations are false. They make no sense if you really go to analyze them. But they provide the feeling of understanding. People who accept astrology, they believe that they understand why things are happening. And this belief that they understand it reduces the sense of lack of control, of lack of agency.
0: Studies have shown that in its most popular form, the newspaper or magazine horoscope astrology feeds into common prejudices and stereotypes about gender, class, and race. Can you give us some examples?
1: So there is this study that's a very illuminating one that was made comparing magazines geared toward women, right? The demographics that the magazines try to sell are women. But there was one magazine geared towards white wealthy women, one magazine geared towards poor black women, and one for teenagers of any ethnicity. And in the horoscopes in the magazines for wealthy white women, most of the advice was in the sense of, oh, you need to give yourself a vacation, go shopping so you will get your stress down, go do some shop therapy and things like that. In the magazine for poor black women, the advice was to be thrifty. Oh, you need to to save money, don't fall for temptation, be more conscientious of your money. Both magazines, for rich white women and for poor black women, told women that they had to be nice to their men, that a woman isn't really fulfilled in life, doesn't really have a fulfilled life if they don't have a man by their side. But the magazine for white women put this in more romantic terms. The magazine for black women was much more sexualized in this kind of stuff, telling their readers that they had to keep their men satisfied and things like that. The magazine for teenagers, it was the only one when the horoscopes told the girls to, they said that to the girls that they would only be happy if they had a boyfriend, but they said that men should be assertive towards their boyfriends. It was the only magazine that didn't press the readers to be passive and to accept what men did to them. So I guess that perhaps the astrologers that write to young women, they have some more sense of the power their words have, I suppose.
0: If you're just joining us, you're listening to The Lowdown with Ira Wood on WOMR. Today we're talking about astrology and its rich, complicated, and controversial past. My guest is award-winning journalist Carlos Orsi, and we're talking about his new book, What Science Says About Astrology. Carlos, I had never heard of these concepts before I read your book, but you mentioned two prejudicial practices called astronomical discrimination and zodiac shaming. What in the world do these entail?
1: Okay, so astrological discrimination is a phenomenon that has been detected here and there in some social science studies. There is a very big study conducted in China where Western astrology, 12 sign, Capricorn, Aquarius, whatever signs, is a recent arrival there, but it isn't part of traditional Chinese culture. But after astrology became popular in China, this kind of astrology, Western style astrology, became popular in China, these social scientists, they detected a growing prejudice against Virgos there. They interviewed a series of HR professionals, and they found out that these professionals were less inclined to hire people from Virgo. And they created, one of the scientists, he created three profiles in a Chinese, very popular Chinese dating app. It was just this, it was the same profile, except for the sun sign. And the Virgo profile had, if I'm not mistaken, 60% less matches than the other two. So you document in this study, it documents that because the stereotypes around a sign can be seen in a bad way in a new culture, this culture can develop a whole new prejudice because of astrology. And zodiac shaming is just that. Say, okay, so you can't do that because you are, or you are just doing that because of your sign. And even there are some news stories from the last few years showing one in England, when an advertisement in a newspaper calling for roommates for a residence just told Capricorns did not apply. And an advertisement for a job in a insurance company in Austria, in Europe, saying that, okay, we're only hiring people from this and this and this sun signs. If you're not for this signs, you don't need to apply either. So I think this kind of stuff, people may find it shocking, but it's really a logical consequence of taking astrology seriously, right? I mean, if you really believe that people from such and such sign has such and such qualities or defects or whatever, it makes sense that you will discriminate in using this kind of information.
0: As you tell us, there are millions of people worldwide who follow their daily horoscopes, consult their birth charts, visit astrologers, and feel their lives are richer for it. So, is there a danger in that, even if there's no scientific validity to astrology?
1: Well, I think there are dangers. There's one we've already discussed, is if it is really taken seriously by people, it may start influencing how people relate to each other. I mean, I'm going to discriminate, and it doesn't, it won't feel like a discrimination, right? I mean, if you really believe in astrology, and if you really believe that the sun signs are meaningful, so it's perfectly logical that we will favor Capricorns when hiring an accountant, for instance, because Capricorns are people who are very into exact sciences and math and things like that. That's the stereotype. So first, there is this social danger of people start behaving and treating other people differently and discriminating based on astrology. And there is a personal risk that if you start really taking astrological explanations about why things happen in your life seriously, or try to use astrology to understand why your friends behave the way they do, I mean, these explanations have no basis in reality. They are myths. They are myths. They are superstitions. If you start behaving based on this kind of stuff, sooner or later, you are going to make some mistake. You are going to be unfair to someone. You are going to go all in into something that you really should have been more careful about. Because, I mean, you are allowing things with no basis in reality to roll your behavior in reality. It won't end up well.
0: As you were doing all this research on this book about astrology, and it really does take a deep dive into astrology and psychology and history, what surprised you the most in your research?
1: Oh, well, that's a very good question. I think that what got me really, really surprised was that thing about the newspaper and magazine horoscopes, how they are so much stereotyped and how they really start off normalize the common, the society's common sense about how people should be or how people are in terms of social class and ethnicity. I mean, there was the study made in the 1950s that sort of suggested that, but it was a very small study and with just one horoscope from a California newspaper. And okay, I knew about that and I said, okay, but it was just one data point. Let's see how it is, if it generalizes. And then when it really generalized, it sort of got me by surprise. I thought the newspaper and magazine horoscopes would be much more diverse than they really are.
0: All right, my last question is, what do you say to people when someone says, what's your sign?
1: Well, I usually say, guess.
0: You say, look at me and guess.
1: Look at me. We were talking, we're interacting. I mean, there was this guy, Aleister Crowley, right? He was a great occultist of the early 20th century. And there is a letter he wrote for a friend saying, oh, you know, I can correct the time of birth of my friends just by talking to them. And they say, oh, I was born at 3 in the afternoon. He said, no, you weren't. You were, because I feel their personalities and then I can deduce their time of birth because of astrology. And I mean, yeah, it should, if astrology worked, it should be possible to do that, but it isn't. So, so yeah, people should be able to guess my sign and my time of birth.
0: I want to thank you very much for your time. My guest today has been award-winning science journalist Carlos Orsi. I want to thank Maddie Dunn for his tech work on the show. What Science Says About Astrology was recently published by Columbia University Press. This is Ira Wood with the lowdown on the world's most popular and enduring pseudoscience, one interview at a time. Bye for now.

0: Summer is here, and so is the Truro Summer Concert Series. 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

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We're still working on making that a reality.

0: Change Is Gonna Come was inspired by various events in Sam Cooke's life, most prominently when he and his entourage were turned away from a whites-only motel in Louisiana. Cooke felt compelled to write a song that spoke to his struggle and those around him, specifically members of the civil rights movement.
1: Hang on a-

Ain't Gonna Let Nobody Turn Me Round is a freedom song based on the spiritual Don't Let Nobody Turn You Around, and became an American Civil Rights era anthem.

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1: Hello, Justine here to tell you about my radio show, Red Right Return. It happens every Monday morning from 6 to 9 a.m. I play a wide range of music from psychedelic folk to emerging Icelandic pop. You'll hear some of the classics I grew up with, along with some of the classics you grew up with, and some of the soon-to-be classics that your self-absorbed millennial neighbor used as a backdrop for his Snapchat feed of bookstore cats. Yeah, bookstores are still a thing. So tune in, here on WOMR, Mondays from 6 a.m. to 9 a.m.

our birth as a nation came at the price of other nations that were already here. The increased British military presence in the colonies in the mid to late 1700s was meant to clamp down on the Americans. Didn't really work so well.

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When an uncompromising writer wants to refuse a distinguished award, her silver-tongued agent must convince her to choose prestige over principle. A scrappy comic battle of ideals and idolatry, Prize Fight is playing now through July 11th at the Harbor Stage next to the Wellfleet Pier. Tickets are available at harborstage.org or by calling 508-214-0495. The response of the colonists to the increased British military presence was not to just give in, but rather to fight the power.

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1: Dust off your mitt and get ready for a ball game. 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

President Abraham Lincoln once described our system of government as government of the people, by the people, for the people.

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Although, for what it's worth, by Buffalo Springfield is often considered an anti-war song, Stephen Stills was inspired to write it because of the Sunset Strip curfew riots in L.A. in November 1966. The next song is dedicated to the U.S. Army Band Downrange, With Gratitude.

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1: 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The civil rights movement, the women's movement, the LGBTQ+ movement are all testaments to the fact that freedom is a constant struggle.

0: Bob Marley wrote Get Up, Stand Up while touring Haiti, deeply moved by its poverty and the lives of Haitians, and is dedicated to the Haitians in this country who are now living in fear of what might happen to them.
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0: Many, many years after the war for independence, America was in yet another war. There had been many over the years. The Vietnam War was very unpopular, especially by many young men who were facing the real possibility of being forced to go halfway around the world to fight, while at the same time being told they couldn't vote.
1: Physical specimen, love your country, come with it to

If the chorus of Hey Mr. Draft Board by David Peel and the Lower East Side sounds vaguely familiar, that's because they borrowed a little bit from Mr. Custer, a 1960 novelty song by Larry Verne. Programming on WOMR is supported by business members like Dr. Diane Todd and Nauset Optical Eye Care, located at Skagit Corners in Orleans, 508-255-6394, online at nausetopticalcapecod.com.

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0: This program is made possible by members like you and sustaining members like Nancy and John Whelan, Kathy, Linda, Mary Ellen, and Susan, in loving memory of their friend and classmate, Alice Bellamy, Richie and Kathleen Hall, Robin Hubbard, Pat Cavanaugh, Mama Scungili, Robin McMillan, Linda and Bill Novak, Charlie and Diane Deaton, Mark Berry, Carl Johnson in East Ham, Ellen and Ed Healy, Nicholas Leonardos, Paul and Joe, Bob from Toronto, Jay Cleary and Fran Medaglia, Richard Wilbur, Janet and Gary, Hank and Andy, Ed and Shannon McManus, Carol Maginow, Bob and Sally Rota, a pledge in memory of Frank and Sophie Jarek, Stephen Oakley, William and Carolyn Toner, Peggy Gerber, Mary and Steve Gulrich, Bill and Karen Goggins, Stephanie Helm, Malushka's mom and dad, David and Nancy Wilbur, Janet and Gary Tonisian, Roberta Jackson and Ray Cullen, Ann Brooke and David Murray, and Chip Whelan. 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
2: 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Peggy Sue will be sure to put the bop-de-bop back in your Ramalama Ding Dong.

On March 5, 1770, 9 British soldiers shot several people in a crowd on King Street in Boston, Massachusetts. 5 American colonists were killed. On May 4, 1970, during a rally opposing the expanding involvement of the Vietnam War into Cambodia by United States military forces, as well as protesting the National Guard presence on the Kent State campus and the draft, 28 National Guard soldiers fired about 67 rounds over 13 seconds, killing 4 students and wounding 9 others, one of whom suffered permanent paralysis.

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Originally, Only in America was written for the Drifters, an all-black vocal group, and the phrase Only in America was meant to be a bitterly ironic comment about what it meant to be a black man in the U.S. in 1963. The original lyrics included such lines as, "Only in America, land of opportunity, can they save a seat in the back of the bus just for me? Only in America, where they preach the golden rule, will they start to march when my kids go to school?" Needless to say, those two verses got cut when Jay and the Americans released their cover of the song. All away.

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0: Some key lyrics of Redemption Song by Bob Marley were derived from a speech given by the Pan-Africanist orator Marcus Garvey titled The Work That Has Been Done.
1: Hi, I'm Amy Goodman, host of Democracy Now! 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
0: 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It's called Requiem for the Masses, and although it was written about the Vietnam War, it does remind us of the human cost of any war, including the Revolutionary War.

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0: The Revolution Will Not Be Televised by Gil Scott-Heron is an unusual song in that it mentions or alludes to several TV series, advertising slogans, people from entertainment and politics, and news coverage that serve as an example of what the revolution will not be or do.

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1: Hi, this is Jane Fisher from Dixieland Jazz, etc. Whether you're enjoying your Sunday brunch at home or a beignet at the Café du Monde in New Orleans, join me on the first and third Sunday of each month from 9 to 12 a.m. to listen to toe-tapping early jazz that never goes out of style.

Someday We'll All Be Free was written by Edward Howard for and about the mental pain that Donny Hathaway, who was diagnosed with paranoid schizophrenia, was experiencing at the time. 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

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One of the reasons the colonists won the Revolutionary War was because the British soldiers all wore red, making them easy to spot, and were used to fighting on well-established battlefields. The colonists, on the other hand, had learned some things from the Native Americans, including how to blend in with your surroundings and shoot from behind trees and fences.

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The American Revolution was born out of frustration. From unfair taxes with no representation in Parliament to voice their interests, to proclamations which forbade them from settling west of the Appalachian Mountains, restricting their westward movement, to ongoing clashes with British forces. Eventually, the colonists said, "We're not going to take it."

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you start listening to "We Won't Get Fooled Again" by The Who, and you're thinking, yeah, let's pray we don't get fooled again. But then they end the song with "Meet the New Boss," same as the old boss, meaning we do get fooled over and over and over. That's it for today. I want to thank my music advisory team, Susan Dexter, Jeff Hubbard, Susan Yadick-Glidden, John Kidd, John O'Connor, Hank Purse. And thank you very much for listening. Hope you'll stick around for Shuffle Play with Dr. J. I'm going to be concluding today's show with a song which, according to some traditions, was played by the British band as they surrendered, symbolizing the unexpected and dramatic shift in power where the British, the established authority, were defeated by the American colonists. The song, "The World Turned Upside Down," had earlier roots in English ballads and was used to signify a reversal of fortunes, making it a fitting choice for the occasion. I'm Tony Lewis. Have an awesome 4th, and I'll catch you on the flip side.

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And good morning, boys and girls, ladies and gents. 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

Nie behind the bench, Dad!

there you go. We're going to start with our school set here on Outermost Radio. Last Sunday when we were on the boat, my grandson Ollie said, "Grandpa, school's out for the summer." I said, "You know what? There was a song with that name, and I'm going to play it for you. It's Alice Cooper." And then, of course, Pink Floyd, "Another Brick in the Wall." Got to play that one. And "Me and Julio" down by the schoolyard, Paul Simon. Lots of activities today. We have a great show planned for you. Songs about America and the USA. In the 10 o'clock hour, we're going to jump in the Wayback Machine, and we're going to go back to 1976, which was the last real big 4th of July celebration. I have a list of parades and fireworks that I will share with you throughout the program. But first, let's take care of a couple of things here. Programming on WOMR is underwritten by Wellfleet Firsts. Happy 4th of July from the Wellfleet Chamber of Commerce. Wellfleet's Independence Day begins with antique cars departing Mayo Beach at 9:30, followed by the 4th of July parade from the pier at 10 o'clock. Evening activities include gallery receptions, live music, and holiday hours at select shops and galleries throughout downtown. More information is available at the Wellfleet Chamber. 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McQueen, Peggy Gillespie, Catherine Bonfiglio, Don Wayland and Dick Sargent, Barrett Pratt and Betsy Smith, Nina Prelak, Jeff Mulliken, Hannah Brazil, Mike Schweitzer and David Lundy, Virginia Olcrest, and Nubia Penenda Alcarez. 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All right, let's do a couple of parade announcements because they're timely. There are some parades that will be happening this morning in Barnstable at 9 o'clock, in Chatham at 9:30. The Wellfleet Parade, as we mentioned, starts at 9:30. The Orleans Parade starts at 10 o'clock, and those people are serious. They're ready. Along Main Street this morning, they had chairs placed there by the people that are going to sit there. The Falmouth Parade starts at 10 o'clock. The Centerville Elementary School starts at the elementary school at 9 o'clock. And the Provincetown Parade starts at 11 this morning. There was a sign coming into town. It says no parking on Commercial Street between 9 and 1. So if you are coming to the Emerald City, please, you won't be able to park on Commercial Street, but there'll be plenty of fun to watch. All right, we are going to begin this set with Elvis Presley. Oh, I wish.

That's the Nitty Gritty Dirt Band. And yeah, that was Linda Ronstadt's voice with An American Dream. We heard Steve Miller Band from Sailor with Living in the USA. God Bless the USA, Lee Greenwood from American Patriot, and An American Trivoli, a trilogy. We started out with Elvis Presley, Walk a Mile in My Shoes. It's 9:30 in the morning. I hope you're up. I hope you're at 'em. 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It's another hot one today. I think the past 2 days in Boston was 100. It hadn't reached that since 1944. I know in the Mid-Cape area, we had 94, so it was still kind of toasty. The weather forecast from Al Sleet, our hippy-dippy weatherman, says today hot, sunny, a few passing clouds, maybe an afternoon thunderstorm, high about 90, winds out of the west at 5 to 10. Tonight, dark, some clouds, a possible stray shower, low 69, winds light and variable. Tomorrow is not as hot or humid as today. A few clouds, the high near 80, winds out of the east-northeast at 5 to 10. Sunrise this morning was 5:10. It will set tonight at 8:19. Low tide is about now, 9:03. High tide will be 3:20 this afternoon. And the next low tide will be tonight around fireworks time, around 9:16. Water temperatures, Boston Beach, 65. The Bayside in Barnstable, 73. And the Bass River water temp is 72. I noticed a lot of cyclists today, and that's the right time of the day to ride when it's not too hot. And for all you sports fans, the 2026 Tour de France starts today with a time trial in Barcelona, Spain. It concludes in 3 weeks on July 26 in Paris at the Champs-Élysées. It runs 3 weeks. There are 2 days off, and it will cover 2,071 miles. And just to put that into perspective, it takes me a year to ride 2,000 miles. All right, it's summertime, and I have some summer songs for you. This one I think you'll get a kick out of, because my girl certainly did.

0: That's the group War with their song Summer on WOMR. We heard Frank in there with Summer Wind. We heard two versions of Summertime, one with Kenny Chesney and, to me, the reference standard Ella and Louie from Porgy and Bess. You're listening to Shuffle Play, the 4th of July edition. My name is Dr. J. Let's quickly review the list of parades, because a lot of them are happening now, but there are a few that you may be on your way to. The Orleans Parade will start at 10 o'clock. The Falmouth Parade will start at 10 o'clock. The Catuit Parade will start at the elementary school at 11. And here in Provincetown, the parade starts at 11. A reminder, there is no parking on Commercial Street between 9 and 1 today. And I imagine there's a lot of people on their way here to the Emerald City, because there's a lot going on in town today. 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
1: Stardate July 4th. Bellatrix, Spica, and Omega Herculis have something in common. They're all good semi-quincentennial stars. That has nothing to do with the stars themselves, only their distance. All three of them are roughly 250 light years away. In other words, we see them as they looked roughly 250 years ago, around the time of the American Declaration of Independence. 1 light year is the distance light travels in a year, almost 6 trillion miles. So each of the anniversary stars is about 1.5 quadrillion miles away, the number 15 followed by 14 zeros. The distances were measured with a technique known as parallax. Astronomers look at a star when Earth is on opposite sides of the Sun. That causes a tiny shift in the star's position against the background of more distant objects. The size of that shift reveals the star's distance. But there's a slight margin of error, so the distances might not be exact. The best measurements say that Bellatrix is a little more than 250 light years away. Omega Herc is a little less. Spica is in the middle, almost exactly 250 light years from Earth. So we see it as it looked around the year 1776. Spica is the brightest member of that trio. It's low in the southwest as night falls. Earth won't see the light it emits tonight until the American quincentennial, 250 years from now. You can find out more about the stars in Stardate magazine. Details at stardate.org. For the McDonald Observatory, I'm Billy Henry.
0: 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And on stage right now through the 11th of July, Stephen Sondheim's Into the Woods, a beloved classic musical that blends humor and drama while reimagining classic fairy tales. 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And you really must get the WOMR app for your phone, available at the Apple Store and the Android Store, because the app is invaluable, has all kinds of great information, lets you know who's on, what song is playing. You can even donate right from the app. So in this hour, we are going to get into the Wayback Machine to 1976. because in 1976, it was the 200th celebration of Independence Day. And in 1976, an incredible amount of good albums, incredible music came out. Let me just name a few. We won't play all of them. We may play some of them. Notable albums released in 1976 include Songs in the Key of Life by Stevie Wonder, Peter Frampton, Frampton Comes Alive, Hotel California by the Eagles, A Trick of the Tail, Genesis, Fly Like an Eagle, Steve Miller. The Boston album came out in August of 76. Man, that album was huge. The Ramones came out with their debut album. The Modern Lovers came out with their album. I Don't Want to Go Home, Southside Johnny. Howlin' Wind, Graham Parker. Hejira, Joni Mitchell. Marvin Gaye, I Want You. Bob Dylan, Desire. Steely Dan, The Royal Scam. Just some of the fantastic music that came out in 1976. And we are going to start out with this one.

Cincinnati, lettuce, tomato. This is Rock and Roll Radio. 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
1: Yeah, it is Rock and Roll Radio. Ramones on WOMR from their debut album, big one that came out in 1976. And I got a call from Stephanie in Brewster. She graduated high school in 1976 from William Jennings Bryant High School in Omaha, Nebraska, and she's looking forward to her 50th high school reunion. Lots of stuff happening today on the 4th. Let's just review some of the fireworks that are going to happen. Well, of course, at 11 o'clock, there's still two parades. Let me just recap. We have Katuit at the elementary school at 11, and we have the Provincetown Parade starting at 11. Tonight now, we have three towns holding fireworks. Falmouth Heights Beach in Falmouth begins at dusk. Hyannis is not doing fireworks. They are doing a drone light show, and that will be at dusk around the harbor. So the best view is around Azleton Park, Bismore Park, McKeon Park, and the harbor overlook, and probably Kalmus Beach as well. And that's it for fireworks, because some towns like Orleans and Chatham did them on Thursday. Programming on WOMR is supported by First Encounter Coffee House, presenting live acoustic music by legendary and up-and-coming folk artists at the historic Chapel in the Pines in Eastham. You can get more information at firstencounter.org.
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1: 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All right, we're going to get back in the Wayback Machine. We are traveling back to 1976, where some fabulous albums were released, including this one from J. Giles Band.
3: Love Trouble. He didn't have no prescription. I couldn't make the description. He said, "Whoop, you got a case called Love Idol."

0: Walk Away, thank you.
1: The Jay Giles Band. I'm sorry, that was Joe Walsh from his album that came out in 76, You Can't Argue With a Sick Mind. And the Jay Giles Band from their live album that came out in 1976, Blow Your Face Out. And then we heard, before all of those guys, we heard Do You Remember Rock and Roll from the Ramones. We heard Stevie Wonder from Fulfilling This First Finale, 10 Zillion Light Years. David Bowie, Golden Years. And we started the hour with Jailbreak, Thin Lizzy, another huge album that came out in 1976, because we are just trapped in the Wayback Machine. It is 10:30 in the morning. You're listening to Shuffle Play. I am Dr. J. Today we have another hot one. According to Al Sleet, our hippy-dippy weatherman, it's hot, sunny, a few passing clouds, a possible storm, thunderstorm this afternoon, high about 90, winds out of the west, 5 to 10. Tonight will be dark, some clouds, a possible stray shower, low 69, light and variable winds. Tomorrow, it'll be cloudy, not as hot or as humid today, so it's going to seem rather nice. A high about 80, winds out of the east-northeast at 5 to 10. Sunrise this morning was 5:10. It will set tonight at 8:19. Low tide was 9:03. High tide will be 3:20 this afternoon, and the low tide tonight at 9:16 in time for fireworks. Water temperatures, Ballston Beach on the Outer Cape is 65 degrees, Barnstable Harbor is 73 degrees, and the Bass River water temp is 72 degrees. The Tour de France begins today in Barcelona, Spain, with a time trial. In case you don't know what the time trial is, it's the race against the clock. It's all 200 guys are going to race one at a time. The best, the lowest time wins the stage. So it starts today. It ends on the 26th in Paris at the Champs-Élysées. The Tour de France, as you may know, runs 3 weeks. They have 2 days off, and it covers 2,071 miles, which takes me a year to ride 2,000 miles. All right, let's get back in the Wayback Machine, because there were a lot of good records. A New World Record from ELO, The Royal Scam, Steely Dan, Desire, Bob Dylan, Dirty Deeds Done Dirt Cheap, AC/DC, Destroyer from Kiss, Turnstile, Billy Joel came out in May, Station to Station, David Bowie, Aerosmith Rocks, Wings at the Speed of Sound, and we had one from The Rolling Stones.

Yeah, it's 1976 here on WOMR. We're in the Wayback Machine. And that was The Fez with Steely Dan. Huge album that came out in 76. Also, Melody from Black and Blue Rolling Stones. And now, it's Poco.

So the Eagles had a huge album in 1976 called Hotel California, and that's where that song came from. Rose of Cimarron was Poco, and rather than play the Hotel California from the Hotel California, I'm going to give you this live acoustic version of the Eagles that they did on MTV.

0: The Eagles had a number one album in 1976, Hotel California. It's 11 o'clock straight up. 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This June, four summer fellows will join the Independent to spend 10 weeks learning the principles and practice of community journalism. 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Community members interested in hosting these people can learn more by emailing Janet at localjournalismproject.org. All right, we're in the final hour of our special 4th of July Shuffle Play edition. My name is Dr. J. I got a request a little bit earlier this hour from Jim in Marshfield. I asked him, how's the weather over there? On the other side of the pond, he said, it's hot. And he requested this. We're going to particular half hour of music is all about America. So let's start out with Chuck Berry.
1: Come on out here, Linda Ronstadt, and back in the USA. Come on, darling.

All right, well, there we have it, ladies and gents, boys and girls. Ken Sutton is next. He'll be on until 2 o'clock when we have opera. And so I'd like to thank all the people that have contributed to today's show. Thank you for listening. I hope you enjoyed it as much as I did. You've been listening to Shuffle Play. My name is Dr. J. This is the place where we put in the music, we press shuffle, and we play it for you. Hope you have a great holiday weekend.

Thank you, Dr. J. This is Kenneth Sutton, and this is the Musical Magpie. I'm going to celebrate America, too, slightly differently than we've been hearing. I'm going to start off with some ragtime and jazz. I'm going to be, at the early part of the program, putting black musicians forward. So much of the music that we enjoy and celebrate actually has African roots. And so to start off, we have The Entertainer.

And this opening set started with The Entertainer and Maple Leaf Rag, both by Scott Joplin, of course. And then we heard Bessie Smith with Tain't Nobody's Business If I Do. Ma Rainey and her Georgia jazz band did Booze and Blues. And we just heard Bessie Smith with St. Louis Blues. And I'm going to continue with this vein of African-American musicians playing roots music. Elizabeth Cotton with Shake Sugaree.

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I'm Kenneth Sutton, and this is the Musical Magpie, filling in today until 2, and then we'll have opera. I'm playing American music today. So we've just heard Elizabeth Cotton with Shake Sugaree, and then the Carolina Chocolate Drops with Snowden's Jig, which is Genuine Negro Jig from the album of that name. And then we just heard Lead Belly with Goodnight Irene, which some of us may be familiar with a later white group singing it. And that's actually a theme of some of this music that I'm playing early in the show, is African-American musicians who originated songs that became popular once white people sang them. And so that's one way that I'm celebrating America today, is we are a rich, not a melting pot, we're a tossed salad, and there are good and bad elements of that. And I've decided to lift up some of the music I love from America today. So next up, another of my favorites from Carolina Chocolate Drops, again from their Genuine Negro Jig album, Cornbread and Butter Beans.

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Next up, a bit of a change in tone. We're going to have Odetta with Joshua, and then Sweet Honey in the Rock with Can't Hide Sinner. We'll hear Wayfaring Stranger from Rhiannon Giddens, who's one of the founding members of the Carolina Chocolate Drops. And then we'll go on from there.

In this set, we heard Odetta performing Joshua, Sweet Honey in the Rock, Can't Hide Sinner, then Rhiannon Giddens with Wayfaring Stranger. We heard Sweet Honey again with Jesus Is All, and we just heard Peter Rowan and the Nashville Bluegrass Band with Jesus Made the Wine. The Town Crier folder here has an announcement that I really love. The Provincetown Theater is presenting the Jack of Hearts Club, an original musical, making its return beginning July 16th. Set in Provincetown on the last day of summer in 1963, the story follows the patrons of a beloved neighborhood bar, the Jack of Hearts Club, as they gather for one final celebration and face life-changing choices about love, identity, and the future. Featuring an original score by John Richardson and the returning cast from last fall's acclaimed production, the Jack of Hearts Club runs Thursdays through Saturdays at 7 p.m. with Sunday matinees at 2 p.m. through September 6th. For tickets and more information, visit provincetowntheater.org. 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Next up, back to secular music with Carolina Chocolate Drops again with Briggs Corn Shucking Jig. And then we'll hear Rhiannon Giddens' version of Shake Sugary, which we heard earlier with Elizabeth Cotton singing it. And then we'll hear two great songs that, again, we might be more familiar with from the versions that white artists later did. We'll hear Otis Blackwell's Great Balls of Fire and Big Mama Thornton with Hound Dog.

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Next up, a country and western set, starting off with Sons of the Pioneers and Tumbling Tumbleweeds.

0: And in this set, we heard Sons of the Pioneers with Tumbling Tumbleweeds, the Monroe Brothers with Roll in My Sweet Baby's Arms, Patsy Montana and the Prairie Ramblers with I Want to Be a Cowboy Sweetheart, Jimmy Rogers with Blue Yodel No. 8, the Mule Skinner Blues, Loretta Lynn with Coal Miner's Daughter, and we just heard Hank Williams with I'm So Lonesome I Could Cry. Dr. J, on his way home to Dennis, said that there was an accident just north of the Orleans Circle, so if you're traveling around for the 4th of July, you might want to put that into your mix as we go through this beautiful day here on the Cape. 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I'm Kenneth Sutton, and this is the Musical Magpie. I'm filling in until 2, and then we'll have an opera program. I've been playing music that reflects a variety of American idioms. And I'm going to play a few more country and gospel tunes. And then I'm going to switch to the American Songbook and do some Cole Porter, some Irving Berlin, and some Gershwin's. And I'm going to close with a decidedly different kind of music that's more aspirational. The last 15 minutes or so, that's really speaking to what I think of as the condition our country's in and our hopes for the future. But for now, we're going to hear the Nitty Gritty Dirt Band with I Saw the Light.
1: Okay, stand by. Let me say this, all of us. Watch your timing. We picked it up after dark. I know that, but let's try to stay with it.
2: Johnny, can you? Is that microphone near close enough to Doc, or did he move away?
3: I moved in, and he's going to move in on his break.
2: Okay, thank you.
4: Well, maybe you should move it back a little, and I'll just sit still.
3: No, I think it was too far away to begin with.
2: Yeah, it got knocked back there a little bit.
3: No, it's fine the way it was there.
4: There you go, okay. Right there. Leave it right where it is now. Okay. That'll do it.
3: Okay.

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Next up, a change in direction. How can we do American music without doing the Great American Songbook? Ella Fitzgerald with Anything Goes.

have heard Anything Goes with Ella Fitzgerald, and then Love for Sale, performed by Lena Horne. Every Time We Say Goodbye, performed by Natalie Cole from the movie The Lovely. And we just finished hearing Katie Lang with So In Love from the Red Hot and Blue tribute album from 2006. 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We are going to continue with mid-century music. We're going to hear There's No Business Like Show Business from the film There's No Business Like Show Business with Ethel Merman. And then we'll hear Ethel Merman again with Alexander's Ragtime Band from the same movie. And we'll hear Lena Horne singing the Gershwin's Summertime. And then Jerry Southern with the Gershwin's Someone to Watch Over Me.

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1: Yeah?
0: Come on, see here, Alexander's ragtime band.
1: Ach, liebe Schuhe, come see on here. That eins, zwei, drei, vier, that's the best, but im Interland.
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It's the best band in the land. And if you care to hear the Broadrex, Swanee River.

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Écoutez, amis, Alexander. 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And if you care to hear, vraiment magnifique, this one is river. In ragtime. Allons, allons, marchons, Alexander's band. 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

to call like you never heard before. So natural that you want to go to war. That's just the bestest man would have. Honey lamb, come on, come on along. Let me take you by the hand up to the maestro. That's

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I'm Kenneth Sutton, and this has been the Musical Magpie. At 2 o'clock will be the WOMR Opera House. To take us out, I have three aspirational songs, Land Called Paradise by Kareem Salama, and then two tracks from the Klezmatics, one that they composed to lyrics by Woody Guthrie, Gonna Get Through This World, from their album Wonder Wheel, and We Were Made for These Times, a brand new track from an album of the same name.

perfect timing. It is just 2 o'clock on a very hot day here in Provincetown. I'm trying to see what the local temperature is. I'll give you a weather update a little later on. But you're listening to the WOMR, WFMR Opera House, right here at WOMR 92.1 FM in Provincetown and WFMR 91.3 FM in Orleans, streaming around the world at WOMR.org. I do hope if you're out and about, you have enough sun and heat protection. It is a beautiful day, but please do try to stay in the shade. Even near the water, it is sweltering, and there are no clouds in sight, no chance for a little shade, unless you are near a building or a wooded area. So please take care, make sure you're well hydrated, and if you're near the water, take advantage of its cool pleasures. There's nothing like the cool water on Cape Cod. Today's opera is going to be Verdi's Aida, one of my favorites. And I am pulling it up now. And we will start the opera, and then I will share various announcements with you during intermission periods. So settle down with your favorite snack and or beverage and enjoy the joys of Verdi and the drama of Aida.

Giuseppe Verdi's Aida is one of opera's grandest spectacles, with its intimate arias, dramatic duets, triumphant marches, and some of the most memorable choruses ever composed. Its story, set in ancient Egypt, is a timeless tale of love, betrayal, and heart-wrenching vulnerability. Hello, I'm Lisa Flynn. We're at the Opéra Bastille in France to hear Verdi's masterpiece. Michele Mariotti leads the Paris Opera Chorus and Orchestra in a performance from October 2025. The making of Aida began in the late 19th century. Egypt's ruler at the time wanted to showcase his country as a modern nation, but also connect to its ancient heritage. One of his ideas was to commission an opera from the greatest living composer at the time, Verdi. Aida premiered in 1871 in Cairo and was an immediate success. As the opera opens, the head priest, Ramphis, declares that the goddess Isis has appointed the new commander of the Egyptian army. The young captain, Radames, hopes to assume the honorable task. He is secretly in love with the Ethiopian slave, Aida, who has concealed her royal status. The daughter of the king of Egypt, Amneris, is also in love with Radames and has guessed that Aida is her rival. A messenger confirms that the Ethiopians, led by King Amonasro, have invaded. The Egyptian king declares war on Ethiopia and appoints Radames as commander. While the soldiers and priests celebrate, Aida remains alone, aware of the terrible conflict she faces. On the one hand, the love of her father and her homeland, and on the other, her love for Radames, an arch enemy of Ethiopia. In despair, she wishes for death. Radames is then sworn in as commander of the army and is blessed on the eve of battle. In Act II, the battle is over and the Egyptians have defeated their enemy. Amneris tricks Aida into confessing her love for Radames and intends to humiliate her at the upcoming celebrations. Radames returns victorious, and the king promises to grant him any request. When the Ethiopian prisoners are brought in, Aida immediately recognizes her father, Amonasro, who conceals his identity. He begs for mercy for the Ethiopians, but Ramphis and the priests demand that the prisoners should die. Radames claims his reward by asking the king to release the prisoners of war. The king agrees to a compromise. Aida and her father must remain in Egypt as hostages, while the rest are released. The king intends on offering Radames his daughter Amneris' hand in marriage, and later the throne. Aida descends into despair, but Radames is secretly prepared to give up power for his love of Aida, while Amonasro swears vengeance. In order of vocal appearance, we will hear Alexander Kopetsi as Ramphis, Piotr Bechawa as Radames, Yves-Maud Ubot as Amneris, in the title role of Aida, Sayo Hernandez, as the King of Egypt, Christoph Bonchik, as the messenger, Manasseh Latu, and Roman Burdenko is Amonasro. Here is Michele Mariotti to conduct the soloist and the Paris Opera Chorus and Orchestra in Giuseppe Verdi's Aida from the Opéra Bastille.

0: The king of Egypt declares that Amonasro and Aida will remain hostages, and Radames will marry his daughter and be his successor. But Radames is secretly prepared to give this all up for his love of Aida. We've heard Acts 1 and 2 of Giuseppe Verdi's Aida from the Opera Bastille in Paris. The Paris Opera Chorus and Orchestra are conducted by Michela Mariotti. In the cast are Sayoa Hernandez in the title role of Aida, Piotr Bechawa as Radames, Eve Mont-Hubeau as Amneris, Alexander Kopetsi as Ramphis, as the King of Egypt, Christoph Wunschik, as the messenger, Manasseh Latou, and Roman Burdenko as Amonasro. We've been in Paris for the past 2 weeks, and next week we head across the channel to London and the Royal Opera House for a performance of Leos Janáček's The Macropolis Affair, followed by Modest Mussorgsky's Boris Godunov. I hope you'll be listening. I'm Lisa Flynn. Coming up shortly, we'll have the final two acts of Verdi's Aida from Paris.
1: 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This has sounded like a great performance, and I've been singing along with it since it's a quiet day here in the studio and no one is here to hear my off-pitch tones. I hope you're enjoying the performance as well. We have some announcements to catch up on, and then we'll return for the final portion of today's presentation of Aida. 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Know where your fish comes from. We'll do one more. Programming on WOMR is supported by the Leontina Ferrari Scholarship Fund, awarding scholarships to graduates of Plymouth North High School and Plymouth South High School. They can be reached at 508-888-2491.

I'm just checking something for you about local music. Okay, here we go. Well, the 2026 season of the Meeting House Chamber Music Festival is ongoing, and there have been three concerts thus far. And the next concert, for those of you who are living here or who will be staying for the coming week or so, Elizabeth Ramey Johnson and Katie Lansdale will be performing on Monday, July 6th. On July 13th, also a Monday, Heather Goodchild Wade, Megan Koch will be performing. And Thursday, July 23rd, Danielle Farina and Leland Koh will be performing. And all of these musicians are well known to classical music lovers on the Outer and Mid Cape. So I hope you will join them in their performances as part of the Meeting House Chamber Music Festival, which is celebrating its 52nd season this summer. The location for all concerts is the Church of the Holy Spirit in Orleans. That's located at 204 Monument Road in Orleans. The concerts begin at 7:30 p.m. And single tickets are available for each concert. They are available at the door, and concert goers under the age of 18 are free. So this is an opportunity to bring younger members of your family and perhaps introduce them to the beauty of classical music and support their local musicians. So once again, that is the Meeting House Chamber Music Festival. If you'd like more information, the phone number is 508-896-3344. And the Outer Cape, Mid and Outer Cape, are bursting with wonderful classical music performances. And I'll have more information on another chamber music festival that will begin in a few weeks in August. But the current active festival right now is the Meeting House Chamber Music Festival. And once again, their number is 508-896-3344.

going to give you a weather update if I can find it. Yes, the current temperature with a sea breeze is 85 degrees in Provincetown, and I'm sure it's higher as you proceed off the Cape toward the inland areas. At least we're blessed with a little bit of a breeze here. So please do take care. If you're out and about, make sure you're well hydrated. And if you're feeling a little dizzy or out of sorts, please find some shade because you can become quite ill very quickly in this kind of weather. So hydration is number one. And protecting yourself from the very powerful sun at this time of year is critical as well. So you can enjoy many activities here on the Outer Cape and protect yourself from the heat and sun as well. So, and one of those ways is to find a shaded area, a radio, or your stereo perhaps in your living room or rental cottage, and enjoy the remainder of today's opera, Verdi's wonderful Aida.

We are now going to return to the second and final portion of today's broadcast of Verdi's Aida. The music just becomes more and more gorgeous. So I hope you'll continue to listen.

The Paris National Opera is one company with two different venues. The Palais Garnier opened in 1875 and is a monument to 19th century luxury, featuring gold leaf decor everywhere and a grand marble staircase. Its companion, the Opéra Bastille, is a tribute to modernism. Completed in 1989, it was intended to make opera more accessible. Its sleek design features cutting-edge sound and visual technology, nearly double the seating of the Palais Garnier, and perfect sight lines for every audience member. And today we're part of that audience to enjoy a performance from 2025 of Verdi's Aida at the Opéra Bastille. The Paris Opera Chorus and Orchestra are led by Michaela Mariotti. In the third act, Amneris is preparing for her wedding the next day. She and the priest Ramphis make their way to the temple. Nearby, Aida is waiting for Radames on the banks of the Nile. Her father unexpectedly appears and demands that she convince Radames to betray the Egyptians. When she refuses, Amonasro threatens to expel her from her family. When Radames arrives, he passionately declares his love for Aida. She suggests that they escape together to Ethiopia, and Radames agrees. Aida then asks him about the position of the Egyptian troops, which they would have to evade. This leads Radames inadvertently to disclose the location of his troops. Amonasro emerges from hiding and reveals his identity as king of the Ethiopians. Radames suddenly realizes what he has done and is horrified. At that moment, Amneris comes out of the temple and discovers his betrayal. Aida and Amonasro flee while Radames surrenders. In the final act, Amneris still wants to save Radames despite his disloyalty. She offers to ask for a pardon if he gives up his love for Aida, but Radames refuses. He stands by Aida even if it means death. Radames is tried, and since he remains silent in the face of all charges, he is condemned to death. Buried alive beneath the temple, Radames awaits his fate. He dreams of Aida, who suddenly stands before him. She has secretly made her way there to die with him. In their final moments, the lovers fantasize about their shared happiness in the afterlife, while outside, Amneris prays for peace. In Acts 3 and 4, we'll hear Sayoa Hernandez in the title role of Aida, Piotr Bechawa as Radames, Evmold Ubo as Amneris, Alexander Kopetsi as Ramphis, and Roman Burdenko as Amonasro. Michaela Mariotti leads the Paris Opera Chorus and Orchestra. Here are the final two acts of Giuseppe Verdi's Aida from the Opéra Bastille in Paris.

Grace.

Salgo e scorro la sole.

0: in a sealed chamber beneath the temple awaiting their deaths. Aida and Radame sing of their love in the afterlife as the curtain goes down. We've heard the final two acts of Giuseppe Verdi's Aida from the Opera Bastille in France. In our cast were Sayoa Hernandez in the title role of Aida, Piotr Bechawa as Radames, Evemond Hubot as Amneris, Alexander Kopitsy as Ramphis, and Roman Burdenko as Amon Nasro. Michaela Mariotti led the Paris Opera Chorus and Orchestra. Join us next week as we head to London for the rarely heard enigmatic opera The Micropolis Affair by Leos Janacek. The Royal Opera House Chorus and Orchestra are led by Jakub Pruzsa at Covent Garden. I hope you'll be listening. Daniel Goldberg is the producer of our WFMT Opera Series. Thanks to Rebecca Nystedt and the WFMT Operations Team. Our executive producer is Roger White. Today's program comes from a partnership with the European Broadcasting Union and Radio France. I'm Lisa Flynn. Thanks for listening. 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
1: 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What a great performance. That last scene always brings tears to my eyes. Not only when I can see it on screen in an HD, but a performance like today's also has that great impact. 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And my colleague Reed, whom you hear on alternate weekends for opera and classical music, is actually traveling abroad and hearing European opera and concerts live. So I'm very envious, but also fortunate that I can share these great performances with you. 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Led by cellist and artistic director Joseph Gotoff, the Outer Cape Chamber Music Festival presents musical performances that directly engage with PAM's art exhibitions. The 2026 season features four main chamber music concerts over 2 weeks in late June to early July. 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Programming. Oh, let's see. I'm not sure. This was relating to 4th of July celebrations in Wellfleet. Let me see here. I guess there was lots going on this morning, and this evening Activities include gallery receptions, live music, and holiday hours at select shops and galleries throughout downtown Wellfleet. More information is available at Wellfleet Chamber, that's one word, wellfleetchamber.com, so you have time to check their website and plan your evening filled with 4th of July holiday activities in Wellfleet. 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And we've caught up on all of our community announcements. And I was looking at local music events here. And but first, before we move on, I wanted to let you know that about a few of the upcoming operas that we will be sharing with you, courtesy of WFMT. Next week, July 11th, will be Janáček's Macropolis Affair. On the 18th of July will be Modest Mussorgsky's Boris Godunov. And on the 25th of July will be Mozart's Marriage of Figaro. And all of these are from our European houses and promise to be outstanding performances that we are so pleased to be able to share with you. So remember that the summer opera season here at WOMR begins, programming begins at 2 o'clock every Saturday afternoon. On a more local basis, I wanted to let you know about an ongoing chamber music festival based in Orleans, the Meeting House Chamber Music Festival, and there are concerts on this Monday, July 6th, on Monday, July 13th, Thursday, July 23rd, and Monday, July 27th. And each of these concerts features distinctive programs with outstanding players, many of whom have returned to Meeting House, to the Meeting House series every summer. So attending some of those concerts is like meeting old friends and sharing great music with them. The concerts take place at 204 Monument Road in Orleans. That's the location of the Church of the Holy Spirit, 204 Monument Road in Orleans. Tickets are $25. And if you have questions, you can call 508-896-3344. So you can either check their website, meetinghousechambermusic.org, or call 508-896-3344. And their programs run through the month of July to the 27th, the 6th, 13th, 23rd, and 27th. So you have plenty of time to find a concert that you would enjoy. And not only that, we have concerts in July by the Aubade Wind Trio. That is A-U-B-A-D-E. And that group features three friends of mine, Carl Gutowski flute, Monica Veras clarinet, and Zachary Pulse oboe. And this first concert, I think, is this Thursday, July 9th at 6 p.m. at the Atwood Museum of the Chatham Historical Society. And that's located at 347 Stage Harbor Road in Chatham. Tickets are $25. And the program is a mix of classical and contemporary classical works, including a work composed by our own Bruce Abbott, a well-known saxophonist and wind player of both classical and jazz areas. And it's always fun to hear him play. And another piece by Valerie Coleman, whom we know at the Cape Cod Chamber Music Festival as a member of the Imani Winds. So she is also composing now. So that should be a great program at the Atwood Museum on Thursday, July 9th at 6 o'clock, the Obad Wind Trio. I hope you're taking notes, because we are now going to return to music. And given that this is July 4th, I found a work by Verdi, who composed a work about, it's Music of Nations. I'm not sure what the best translation is. But we'll see. Let me just check something here. Inno delle Nazioni. And the only material I can find is in Italian. And I will not force you to listen to my attempts to translate Italian. Anyway, here are two movements. I'm not sure where the first one went, but I don't want to spend any more time chatting about this. Verdi's Inno delle Nazioni.

Well, I'm sure you heard some patriotic melodies contained within that Verdi piece. And now we'll hear Verdi's four sacred pieces. And all of these are performed by the La Scala Orchestra and Chorus under the direction of Riccardo Chailly. And the soloist here was Freddie DiTommaso, whom many of you will recognize as a relatively new member of the Metropolitan Opera roster. So let's go back to Verdi, four sacred pieces.

You've been listening to Four Sacred Pieces, 1 and 2 of 4 by Verdi. And time is running out and for today's program. And usually on a U.S. holiday, whether it be Veterans Day, a Memorial Day, or today, in fact, Independence Day, I like to include in a program very American works that relate to our culture, our development, perhaps as South Pacific did, the effect of conflict on our culture. And we're going to hear Mary Martin and colleagues in the original cast recording of Rodgers and Hammerstein's South Pacific just a little bit to pay tribute to the very many hundreds of thousands of people who have served this country in peacetime and wartime. And this Rodgers and Hammerstein composed this partly to remind audiences of how great our country is. And given July 4th celebrations, I thought this would be appropriate. Someday I'll be able to play the entire recording, but I just wanted to share with you a little bit of it to leave you in a positive mood and humming Rodgers and Hammerstein tunes, which really reflect the culture of our great nation. I'd like to thank you for listening. I hope you have a safe and happy continuation of this Independence Day holiday weekend. And I hope you will also stay tuned for Deborah Kay, who will be here in a little bit less than 20 minutes. 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

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The Cape Cod Baseball League is on WOMR. 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Play ball!

We'll go back for a few more minutes of Mary Martin and the original South Pacific recording. And I just wanted to let you know about the Cape Cod Baseball League in case you'd like to spend the evening in Orleans at the field in downtown Orleans.

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The time is 6:01, and this is WOMR 92.1 FM Provincetown and WFMR 91.3 FM Orleans. Stay tuned for the Kitchen Sink.

Good evening. Good evening. Good evening. Good evening and hello. It's 6:07 here on WOMR. I'm Deborah Kay. This is The Kitchen Sink. I'm with you until 9 o'clock tonight when it will be Matt with Fort Ridiculous. I know he's in town, and I'm sure he will be here playing 3 hours of fine music, so I hope you'll stay with me. I know it's a busy night. Happy 4th of July if you're someone who wants to be wished a happy 4th of July. Oh, I'm not even going to go there. I know there's a lot planned in a lot of communities tonight here in Provincetown. There are, I want to say, low impact or low volume fireworks that are supposed to begin at dusk. We can all argue about when dusk begins. So I expect there will be a lot of people in town. So, but maybe you stayed home and you're listening to WOMR because it is hot as anything out there. It's a good evening to stay home, sit in front of a fan, sit in front of the air conditioning, and I'm just going to stop babbling about that. I have the usual things planned for you tonight around 7 o'clock. Jane is going to come by and help me with the mystery vocalist. I'm going to play you some songs. I'm going to give you some clues. I'm going to give you a chance to identify the person who is singing the songs that I am playing for you. Here is your first clue for tonight's mystery vocalist. Not dead, at least not yet. Still with us. So that and more all at 7 o'clock, so do stay tuned. Before we get started, I want to let you know that programming is on WOMR. 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All right, let's get started.

sorry about that. Jane and Alan just walked in and we were chatting about how to give dogs pills. So anyway, it is 6:51 here on WOMR. You're listening to The Kitchen Sink. Let me tell you what you've heard for the past 45 minutes or so. We started off with Elevator. That was the live Jaffa mix. After that, Ryan Harris did... Ryan Harris did Sundays, followed by Snowy White with the White Flames doing Music All My Life. We heard from Ben Loncle Soul, I Got Home. Necco Case, Katie Lang, and Laura Veers did Accidental Tattoo. And then we heard from Katie Lang, the theme from A Valley of the Dolls, followed by Percy Faith and the theme from A Summer Place. And those are for Ryan, in case he never listens again. Mac Miller after that with Come Back to Earth, followed by First Aid Kit, The Boys of Summer. There's a couple of, these are the songs that, and that was followed by Santana with Rob Thomas, Smooth. Those are two songs that just are so, they're two of my favorite summer songs. We heard from the Isley Brothers, Summer Breeze, Parts 1 and 2, Sly and the Family Stone, Hot Fun in the Summertime, and we finished up with Nelly from Nellyville. It's getting hot in here, so take off all your clothes. It is that hot, but please, you know, keep your clothes on. All right, before we get back to the music, let me tell you that programming on WOMR is underwritten by Melissa Yaw of Berkshire Hathaway Home Services, Robert Paul Properties in Wellfleet. 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All right, I have 8 minutes left, and I have, okay, we'll just stick to this. No, we won't. We're going to go to Irma Thomas.

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I'll be back right after this.

Namaste is a magical mystery global music tour featuring raga, qawwali, chant, Eastern and Western classical, repetitive sound collage, rock, pop, modern jazz, cafe music, and incredible song. 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

Hi, this is Jane Fisher from Dixieland Jazz, etc. Whether you're enjoying your Sunday brunch at home or a beignet at the Café du Monde in New Orleans, join me on the first and third Sunday of each month from 9 to 12 a.m. to listen to toe-tapping early jazz that never goes out of style.

0: This is Mark O'Leary, host of Listoon Varna. Listoon Varna is about music that's Celtic, Celtic-derived, Celtic-related, Celtic-inspired, and anything else that strikes our fancy. Because as Christy says, everybody needs a break.
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2: Stardate July 5th. Far away from the sun. After this.
3: Oh, somehow or other I got the wrong date here. Hold on, bear with me. Let's see. A man with two first names. July, and this all this stuff. I'm going to blame Jane for all of this. Because she came in and I started talking. 8 and 9. Oh, I see what I did. I see what I did. All right, here it comes. Very sorry about that, people.
2: Stardate July 4th. Bellatrix, Spica, and Omega Herculis have something in common. They're all good semi-quincentennial stars. That has nothing to do with the stars themselves, only their distance. All three of them are roughly 250 light-years away. In other words, we see them as they looked roughly 250 years ago, around the time of the American Declaration of Independence. 1 light-year is the distance light travels in a year, almost 6 trillion miles. So each of the anniversary stars is about 1.5 quadrillion miles away, the number 15 followed by 14 zeros. The distances were measured with a technique known as parallax. Astronomers look at a star when Earth is on opposite sides of the Sun. That causes a tiny shift in the star's position against the background of more distant objects. The size of that shift reveals the star's distance. But there's a slight margin of error, so the distances might not be exact. The best measurements say that Bellatrix is a little more than 250 light-years away. Omega Herc is a little less. Spica is in the middle, almost exactly 250 light-years from Earth. So we see it as it looked around the year 1776. Spica is the brightest member of that trio. It's low in the southwest as night falls. Earth won't see the light it emits tonight until the American quincentennial, 250 years from now. You can find out more about the stars in Stardate magazine. Details at stardate.org. For the McDonald Observatory, I'm Billy Henry.
3: And there he goes, the man with two first names, two very patriotic first names. I'm sorry about that. It's just a little, blame it on the heat. I'm going to blame it on Alan. I've decided not to blame Jane for anything anymore. I'm blaming Alan. Alan is Jane's husband, and he's here looking, let's see, let me look at him. Oh, he left. He knew I was going to talk about him, so he left. So anyway, it is 7:07 here on WOMR, and it is time for tonight's Mystery Vocalist. But before we do that, please allow me to tell you just very quickly that programming on WOMR is underwritten by MFM Interiors. 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All right, 7:08 here on the kitchen sink, which is what you're listening to. I'm Deborah Kay. I'm with you until 9 o'clock when it is Matt with Fort Ridiculous. And we are going to get into the mystery vocalist. You had your first clue at the beginning of the show, which was not dead yet. Here's some more clues. I mean, everybody's going to be dead at some point. Tonight's mystery vocalist was born in 1940 in New Jersey, and that's all I'm going to say. This is the second appearance of this person, at least the second appearance of this person as a mystery vocalist. So 508-487-2619, or send your guest to mysteryvocalist92.1@gmail.com if you know who this is singing. Here comes our first song. I have three, possibly four, but I don't think we'll need four.

All right, we are off to a really good start here. Let us send congratulations to George and Bernadette, also known as Bunny. I like to call her Bunny, in Wellfleet. He knows everything, George does. Someday I'm going to go to George's house and go into the basement where he has everything, apparently. Let us send congratulations to Bill in Mashpee and to, Donna in New York. No, Donna and John, Jimmy the Daminator. Yes, Donna and John in Sandwich. Okay, I'm writing this down, which is why I'm, okay. So, John is not on tomorrow. The Jaminator is not with us tomorrow. As you heard in the promo, tomorrow at 9 o'clock, it's going to be Dixieland Jazz, etc. with Jane. I love Sunday mornings here on WOMR. So this is what we know. Tonight's mystery vocalist, born in 1940 in New Jersey. Singer, actress, film producer, and author. Career started, her father, I guess you could say that tonight's mystery vocalist would be considered show business royalty and maybe one of the very, very, very first, if not the first, Nepo baby. Much of her career had to do with who she was related to, but not everything. She started singing here and getting recorded in the States and didn't really get much traction, but did much better in Europe and in Japan. She was signed to, between 1966 and 1968, she had 10 songs in the top 40, which was pretty good. But still, her career did much better in Europe than it was doing here. She was signed to a record label, and she was getting close to being dropped because she, despite having a couple of songs, she wasn't really making any inroads. When her father got in touch with the producer to help her out, and he changed her appearance, her sound, and virtually everything. 508-487-2619 or send your guest to mysteryvocalist92.1@gmail.com. Here comes our second song.

Okay, we are doing so well here. Let us send congratulations out to, let's see, I got George and Bunny in Wellfleet, Bill in Mashpee, Donna and John, the Geminator in Sandwich, Jonathan and Matthew in Boston, followed by Stan and Martin, who are down here, all my friends. Our very own Scott Penn in Brooklyn identified the singer of that song, Farland West in New York City, Madeline in Truro, Jim in Truro, John and Francis in North Egremont, and our favorites, some of our Midwestern people, I think Steve and Trish in Ann Arbor, Michigan. Is that considered the Midwest? Is Michigan considered the Midwest? I don't think so. I think it's too far north. But so far we have 11 correct guesses. Yes, Jane? Monica. Oh, and my friend Monica in Washington, D.C. We've been playing telephone tag, where it's hot. It's hot everywhere. It's getting hot in here and there. Yep. Okay. All right. I'm just going to do one more song since apparently my Nepo. Farland East just got in there. They just sent an email and they have correctly identified tonight's mystery vocalist. So Farland East. So this is what we know. Born in 1940 in New Jersey, the oldest of three children. Her father was one of the most popular singers in American history, if not the. And she started, her first appearance was on one of his television shows. So that's how she got her beginning. The original Nepo baby, I would say. Long, long time ago. Her brother and sister also had, well, her brother especially, he tried to have a career in show business, and he did sing a little bit. Actually, an interesting fact, our mystery vocalist was offered a part in Beach Blanket Bingo that later went to Linda Evans, and our mystery vocalist turned it down because there was a kidnapping in it, and her brother had been kidnapped, and it just made her, it freaked her out, and it felt a little too close to home. So 508-487-2619 or 800-921, oh no, not anymore, forget I said that, or send your guest to mysteryvocalist92.1@gmail.com. Despite all of her father's best intentions, her career here never really took off the way he had hoped. She did really well in Europe and in the UK and in Japan. And then her father contacted someone who had been working with Duane Eddy. And this guy joined up with our mystery vocalist, changed her look, changed her sound, and they went on to have a very, very, very successful partnership. They cut a number of records together where they sang as a duet, and a couple of those have been counted as among the best duets ever. Our mystery vocalist, I don't want to say anything stupid, so I'm going to stop there. 508, you know what it's like when you say something stupid. 508-487-2619, or send your guest to mysteryvocalist92.1@gmail.com. Here comes our next song.

And at 7:25, we are finishing up our Mystery Vocalist segment. I want to send congratulations to Mary Beth, formerly of Pleasant Street, here in Provincetown. Leisha, hi, Leisha, in Brewster. LJ and Christopher, hi, guys, in Provincetown. And Peter in North Truro. They, all together, we have 17 correct guesses. I was going to play one more song, but I have changed my mind. So who was tonight's mystery vocalist? These Boots Are Made for Walking. That was Nancy Sinatra. Nancy Sinatra, who had a fairly successful singing career for a very brief period of time. The man that her father hired to help her and go further with her musical career was a guy named Lee Hazelwood. She made a couple of albums with him, but it's been called kind of, I think, psychedelic cowboy music. Some of the most amazing songs, Some Velvet Morning, I would highly recommend. This guy just has an amazing, this is really, really deep voice, and they sound really, really good together. So there you have it. All together, we have 17 correct guesses for tonight's mystery vocalist, who was Nancy Sinatra. All right. So, whoops. Yeah, we're not going to listen to that. Let's listen to this.

right, 7:31 here on WOMR. That was The Art of Slowing Down, allegedly by Dinah Shore, but I don't think that is correct, because it is a person at a piano who is a man, and that is not Dinah Shore, but hey. All right, before we get further along, God, I think my brain seems fried, I think because of the heat. Let's see. Yeah. Before we get too much further, I want to tell you what you heard. So we started at the top of the hour, about 10 past, actually, with our mystery vocalist, who is Nancy Sinatra, and we heard Wait Till You See Him, MacArthur Park, and Do You Know the Way to San Jose? And before we get back to next up, it's going to be Nancy Sinatra and Frank Sinatra doing Something Stupid. But before we get there, I want to let you know that this program is made possible by members like you and sustaining members like Dan in Nebraska. Dan is in case anyone's worried, he's successfully dating Lee Monk and Jay Bear, Marcel Graff. Also, he has two dogs, Peter Gaccioni, Craig Wells and Gregory Ramos, Bill Rooney. It's always, you know, good to go out with people who have dogs. Paul and Joe, Bobby and Jack Kremens, John Kreinick and Francis Nestor, Tim and Eric in Chapel Hill, Joan Harrington and Sandy Powley, Michelle and Mike Fee, they have a dog, Zig Platter, Cheryl Schwartz, Jan Nelson, Levon, who is a dog, in memory of Ella, Martha Coons, Monica King, she has a dog, Mark Berry, Jane and Alan Lucas, Stan and Martin, Tony, that very tall man, and Karen, Robin Zelnick and Ted Spivak, Delilah, Petula, and Flora May, Tom and Joe in memory of Pam, LJ Mitchell, Lucy the Wonder Dog, who is a dog, Roger and Janet, John Shea, Chula Sims, Gregory Taylor, Steve Donovan and Fabi Cruz, Bob and Betsy Higgins Steele, James Farley and Tom Boland, Priscilla Jacket, Gloria Zalosh in memory of Bobby, Bob Donan, Patrick Meager and Michael Guy, Howard Steves, Russ and Nancy Braun, Nadine Jenkins, Abby and Tom Amarello, Christopher Buzek in honor of Bunny Fallon, Peter Falconer, Bud the Night Ranger, the Martinez family, they have two dogs, Joe and three cats, Joe and Meredith Zona, Mike Andrews and Tara Murphy, Scott Penn, Elaine and Buddy Phillips, Steve Slack and Trish Joyce, Jack Conley, Bonnie Katana, Janice Hirsch, Donna Cohen and Morgan Sandquist, Carol and Billy from Marshfield, Karen and Peter Parker, Ginny Delaney, Patrick Otten, the other Tom and Giselle, Bob and Kathleen Sobolewski, Elaine and Marilyn in Truro, Deb Drown and Les MacArthur, Julian Carlotti in P-Town, Jody and Bill Hodson, Jane Fisher, Jonathan Worth and Matthew Clark, Frank Barringer, Claudia and Levon, Will Sullivan, Laura and Kent Richardson, Leisha Fields, Mark and Christine Martinez, Mark and Liz Chair, Stephanie Helm, Lonnie Briggs, Sid and Ian, Bob and Sally Rhoda, Sarah and Laura Fisher in memory of Henry Fisher, Barbara in memory of Dana Baum, Mary Beth Wisner, Bob and Carol Bambrick, Roberta Mushaw, John and Donna Harrison, Barbara Dick and Double Dog Birdie Courier, Pete and Gretchen Crumplebeck, Ken Field, Marianne Haler, Dave and Helen Knoss, Karen Joe and Sam Walsh, and Richard Pask in memory of Carol Harris. 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If you've given in the past, thank you, thank you, thank you. If you're a sustaining member on a number of shows, thank you, thank you, thank you. If you're thinking about making a donation, please do, and thank you. Thank you, thank you, thank you, thank you. We're going to get back to the music because I'm tired of saying thank you and telling people about dogs. And here we go. So here we are. This is Frank Sinatra and Nancy Sinatra. This was Rolling Stone put together a list of some of the most popular duets, and this came up pretty high on the list.

It's twinkle. I'd give up all my dreams and all that I could be.

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I'm Deborah Kay, and I'm with you until 9 o'clock when it will be Matt with Fort Ridiculous, taking you to the midnight hour. All right, what you heard this set? What did you hear? We started off with, I gave you bad information, but what else is new? So we started off with something stupid, which is the duet that Nancy Sinatra, who was our mystery vocalist, did with her dad. And that got them both on the charts. So it turned out that it was the Daily Telegraph in the UK that ranked Something Stupid is number 27 on its list of all-time great duos. So I was partially right and partially wrong, which is what life is all about if, you know what you're doing. So we started off with Something Stupid. After that, Frank Sinatra doing Summer Wind and Come Fly With Me. Bobby Darin after that, I Didn't Know What Time It Was. That's for you, Matthew. Louis Armstrong followed that with We Have All the Time in the World. After that, Curtis Stigers, Give Your Heart to Me. Ingrid Lucia after that, Living the Life. And we finished up with Blossom Dearie. That song was Something Happens to Me. Okay. Before we get back to the music, I need to tell you that programming on WOMR is underwritten by the Furies Cleaning Service. 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The song is called Hot Slow.